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That one features Bobby Amaru from Saliva. It's called Starless. I'm Pete Burns, and right now let's get you pumped for the pit for Sleep Theory. They're coming to Epic Event Center in Green Bay on July 30th. 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

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You can find that on the Scream 7 soundtrack. I'm Pete Burns, and Razor 94.7, 104.7 is welcoming Hatebreed on the Summer Slaughter Tour, along with Terror, Incantation, Gates to Hell, Torture, and Creeping Death. 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

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You got Terror, Incantation, Gates to Hell, Torture, and Creeping Death part of this lineup. Just going to be insane that night. I cannot wait. 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

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That is new rock from Ryan Purds. Song's called Sour. I'm Pete Burns, and coming up at midnight, we have the Midnight Mosh Pit. 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

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I'm Pete Burns. 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
1: Men who wear V-neck T-shirts with too much visible chest hair. 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
1: I can't pull it off. They're hard. It's either too deep and all of a sudden you're like, man, that dude has cleavage.
2: Yeah, you don't want to be a man with too deep a V.
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1: Do you speak like a rude person? You're probably thinking, no, of course I don't. Or some of you, with pride, are like, yeah, I do. Because we all know there are certain people who are, like, proudly buttholes.
2: Yeah, I don't.
1: Which usually is a shield that. Person who's very sad about themselves, but whatever.
2: Or they're just an a-hole.
3: I do love being challenged to channel my inner butthole at certain times.
1: You do?
3: Uh-huh.
1: Like, for example?
3: Like when people are being rude, and then you give them that moment to be like, Are you intentionally being rude? Like,
1: yes.
3: Do you get to spar? Yeah.
1: So you get to
3: show that you can be rude back. I do like that in certain situations.
1: Yeah, we've seen you do that a couple times. Like, this is what we're doing.
3: Okay.
1: We've reached the point in our relationship we get to criticize each other's personal appearance and the way we behave.
3: All right.
1: Great.
3: Watch me take my gloves off.
1: I feel that. Uh-huh. I feel that for sure. These are 7 poor speech etiquette phrases you should never use at the risk of being accused of being rude. Okay. Also, when I said that to you, I pointed at all of you. I'm sure that's rude, too. Number 1, bet you say this because everyone does. Do you want to? Like, do you want to go to lunch with me? Or do you want to go ahead and grab that and help me carry that to the car?
4: Nope, never said it.
1: You've never said, no. Do you want to? What do you say instead?
4: May I allow you to go with me?
1: Never heard you say that.
4: Uh-huh.
1: Seems like a lie. Do you want to go ahead and try that again?
4: No, that's rude.
1: It is.
2: That is rude. I just say, do it, hoe bag, but only to men.
1: They say you should state your request directly. Don't say, do you want to, when they don't actually have a choice.
2: But that's still a request. Like, do you want to go to lunch? I mean, nobody has to go to lunch.
1: Well, that one is, but if you're in a management situation and go, hey, do you want to go ahead and empty out the refrigerator, when it's really more of a command?
2: Oh, well, yeah, that's.
1: They say it's courteous to broach the request by saying, will you do me a favor? People like to pitch in, but they don't like to feel manipulated. I do not really hear a difference between those two.
3: Like, will you do me a favor and go to lunch with me?
1: That was just an example they gave on do you want to.
3: Oh, I see.
2: Yeah, that one to me seems so much more benign than, hey, you want to go ahead and clean out the fridge?
1: Hey, do you
2: like,
1: want to take...
2: That's a task, not hey, like lunch.
1: Do you want to take the trash out?
2: Yeah.
1: I've learned I can't say that with the kids because they will say, no, thank you.
3: Also, it's a hell of a lot harder to tell somebody, no, I don't want to do you a favor. Like if somebody came to me and said, you want to do me a favor? No.
1: Though whenever.
4: That's tough. Yeah.
1: Whenever someone says, hey, will you do me a favor? And then they pause and don't say what it is. My thought is probably not based on how long the pause is.
3: Tell me what the favor is. Ask me, like, you want to go to lunch? Is that the favor? Absolutely.
2: Right.
3: Do I want to clean your cat box? No.
1: Yeah.
2: Yeah, I don't think you should ask it as a favor either. I mean, if somebody needs to do something and you're the boss, then I can see where you might say, hey, you're not going to want to do this, but I need you to clean out the fridge. Fine. Like, yeah, that sucks. But yeah, hey, do me a favor and clean out the fridge. That's no different than, hey, why don't you go ahead and clean that out? Hey, do you think that'd be fun? You want to do that, I bet.
1: What if he just said, after you're done with this, clean the fridge out?
2: Yeah, just do it. Yeah, just say
1: that
2: what it is.
1: That feels rude.
2: It does, but
1: it's very direct.
2: Say
1: but
2: what
1: it feels
2: it is.
1: Rude.
4: It's weird, though. I would rather that, though. I'd rather have that.
2: Yeah, and I think that's what they're getting at on that list by the sounds of it. Just be direct.
4: Yeah.
1: So if I were going to say, hey, Steve, I'm going to send you something. You don't want me to say, do you want to go ahead and put that up on the screen? You want me to say, put this on the screen?
4: Yeah, that's totally fine.
1: I probably have.
4: Especially in an employment situation. Like, I understand that it's my job. Like, if you're sending me something and you want me to put it up on the screen, yeah, of course. You don't have to ask. You don't have to be polite and flowery about it. You can just be, throw this up on the screen.
1: I don't feel like either of them is that big of a deal.
2: No, I think
1: that's for sure.
2: I think rudeness is all stemmed in tone.
1: Yeah.
2: Really.
1: Even when I ask nicely, it's rude. Yeah. Number 2, here's the thing. You're not supposed to say, here's the thing.
4: No, I've never said that either.
2: I mean, it's a verbal crutch, I've probably said that.
1: This phrase insists that whatever follows will be final, authoritative, and conclusive on the subject at hand. If you're offering an opinion, consider prefacing your remarks with, I think. My voice heard you're not supposed to do that. It's obvious it's your opinion. You don't need to say, I think. Also, I don't pay attention to that one either. I definitely say, here's the thing.
3: Oh, definitely. Me too. I also say, I think.
2: I'm sure I do.
1: Here's another one you're not supposed to say, right? For example, well, it's the time of the season, right?
3: Oh, it's insisting that other people, like, agree with you?
1: Yeah.
3: Kind of thing?
1: We've never seen anything like this, right?
3: Wrong! You're wrong!
5: My mom adds a qualifier like that where she'll, to everything, goes, does that make sense?
1: Oh,
5: does
3: that make sense? That is so, like, rude.
5: I hate that because she'll say, yeah, you know, it really makes sense because blah, blah, blah, blah, blah. Doesn't that make sense? And I'm like, you just said.
1: Does she say it after, like, obvious things? Like,
5: yes.
1: If you're going to make a tuna sandwich, you want to have something in there to, you know, lighten up the tuna. It's not just going to be dry. Does that make sense?
5: Yes, she does that.
1: Like, so even on something where, like, yeah, of course.
5: Mm-hmm.
4: We had somebody, Annette and I encountered somebody like that, like, back around our wedding. We were booking our honeymoon, and we ended up just going through a travel agent just because it was so much easier. Saved us so much money. But yeah, the same thing. The person that we were dealing with couldn't have been more helpful. But every single thing, she'd be like, okay, well, I'm going to send you your confirmation number. Does that make sense? Mm-hmm. And then when you get to the airport, you show them this. Does that make sense? And then once you're on the bus on the way to the resort, they'll give you a bottle of water. Does that make sense?
1: Yes, it does make sense.
2: How would that not make sense?
4: No. It would be one thing if you were explaining something that was really complicated.
1: Right.
4: But, you know, pretty easy.
1: Years ago, when I thought I was going to do radio sales, I went to a radio conference for, it was a sales seminar for this guy to teach people how to be better at radio sales. And one of the big things he talked about was when you were presenting to clients, as you go along, as you're showing them, like, what you're going to sell them, like, you know, the gold, silver, or bronze package of this many advertisements for this much money, he said, as you're going, just keep, every once in a while, just stop and say, does that make sense? Fair enough? Or just say, fair enough? Because you get them saying yes, mm-hmm. and they don't want to say no. So for a long time, I was fair enough in everything. And, because I really wanted to do well.
2: Yeah.
1: And it didn't work. Number four, the phrase you're not supposed to say. Well, figure out a way.
2: That is, I'm washing my hands of it, so.
1: They said
2: all
1: it's.
2: Right, figure, well, sorry, figure it out. I mean, it is.
1: They say this is a complete conversation ender, and it's mean. Well, when you say it, you mean it to end the conversation, because you only say that to someone if they're complaining about something you ask them to do. Like when my kids say, I don't want to do my homework. I can't find a pencil. Well, better figure it out. In that case, I mean it as a conversation ender, and I want it to be a little rude.
4: Yeah.
2: But like, sometimes it's
1: find
2: just
1: a GD pencil.
2: But sometimes it's just that people don't understand something and they need it explained.
1: Well, they better figure it out.
2: I've seen that happen too.
1: Yes.
2: Like, oh, could you tell me that one more time? Oh, no, just figure it out.
1: You know, yeah.
2: Okay. Well, that's going to go.
1: All right.
2: Yeah, I'm sure they will.
1: Can you say that in a nice way?
2: No.
5: I use that when, like, you're trying to help somebody come to a solution about something, and every single thing, they just shoot it down. They're like, well, no, that won't work because of this, and that won't work because of this. So then I just say, well, then I'm really out of ideas on how to help you, but good luck.
1: Yeah, which is the same thing.
5: Yeah. Yeah, you'll find your own way.
1: You'll find your way. They say instead you should say, well, let's talk about it and figure out a way. We were already talking about it, and that person would, you only say that to someone if they're doing what Maitland said.
3: Mm-hmm.
1: Well, figure it out. Right?
3: Yeah.
1: For the most part. Hot wings is an example I've seen before.
3: I really enjoyed that about my last job, which was really high stress. But in the beginning, when they were just training me on how to be an executive producer, we worked with somebody who we called Mr. No, because he would shoot everything down. And they told me, I had to be the middle person between me and them and Mr. No. And they said, you can't tell us no, because he always will. So you have to find a way to do what we want. And that didn't mean that everything they wanted had to come out perfect from A to Z, but I could go to them and say, look, you wanted to ride in on the concert on, you know, Velociraptors. I can't do that. But what I can do is we got a salesperson at this Honda spot, and they've got some badass this or badass that.
1: Yeah.
3: And they're willing to donate whatever. And man, they were like, perfect. You didn't come to us with a no. So it was a really good way to challenge me with a stern way of saying it. But
1: yeah.
3: I didn't mind it because now when we talk about stuff, especially like live shows and things like that, you come up with these ridiculous ideas. And if somebody immediately says no to you, it's like, well, I know that this is ridiculous. We're not going to fly in, you know, on dragons, but it's funny to think about it.
1: Yeah.
3: And then we find a way.
1: Mm-hmm.
3: But yeah, they did say it to me in a way that I think if you could consider it rude. Mm-hmm. But it was motivating.
1: Yeah.
4: I totally see that. I like the challenge.
1: Yeah. Again, it's all tonality, though.
3: Exactly.
1: Yeah. I mean, it really is. It's how you say that.
3: Uh-huh.
1: You know.
3: Uh-huh.
1: Number five on their list of rude

0: stuff too, where it's like they, you know, well, look, I don't know what else to tell you. It is what it is. Like, you got to take the garbage.
1: They have to do your homework. You should say, well, it's tough, and I understand why you feel that way, but you'll have to do it anyway.
0: Yeah. I mean, I've tried.
1: They say you shouldn't say the word obviously. Like, not in the context of, well, obviously what you're thinking, blah, blah, blah.
2: I say obviously a lot. I think that's a really fun, sarcastic way of reminding people that this is obvious. And if you didn't know that, I'm going to point it out with a tone.
1: Like, I would say this list obviously sucks, but it is what it is. If you want my honest opinion, JK, LOL, that's the seventh.
3: Does that make sense?
1: Does that make sense?
2: If you want my honest opinion is the final one?
1: Yes.
2: No, I'd like you to lie to me.
1: And then also they added, or finishing something with saying, I was just joking. They say, saying maybe instead of offering your honest opinion is perfectly fine. Saying sorry if a rude comment falls flat is far more productive than just saying, oh, I was just kidding. Because at least then you're owning it.
0: Mm-hmm.
1: I don't know. This all seems very nitpicky to me because I'm with you. Tone matters. And all of this stuff, we all do it. And I'm sure there are times where it's like, well, it's rude. Other times, like, appropriate.
0: Yeah. It's all how things are said, not what's said.
3: How is just saying not on there?
1: Oh, because no one needs to be told that's an a-hole thing to say. No one who says just saying is an okay person.
0: Yeah, some of them are. I think the things that bother me the most aren't necessarily rude things. It's just crutches. We've talked about it before. Mine is like, I immediately hate you if you say guess what after everything. always grated me. We had a next door neighbor kid that would always do that. Little kids, I think, do it a lot, but it was just like that.
1: Yes.
0: Hey, guess what? What? This. Guess what? I go, you don't have to keep doing that.
4: I have a bike. Guess what?
1: Yeah. The worst
4: it has tires. Guess what?
1: Former NFL linebacker Bill Romanowski, when we'd have him on at the Super Bowl or when he'd call in, when we used to do more of that stuff.
0: Oh, that guy.
1: And I didn't realize it until one of you guys pointed it out. And then it's like every sentence, like, so when I was playing for the Denver Broncos, we would, guess what, have a game every Sunday. And we would try to stop the offense from, guess what, scoring points.
0: Yeah, he was guess what all the time. I'm like, positive I probably planned that one.
1: Do you want me to guess? Because these all are very obvious things. Mm-hmm. And I feel like I would ace this quiz, Billy.
3: Should have just started guessing. Bake a cake.
1: But stupid things.
3: Yeah.
1: Guess what?
3: Go to Niagara Falls.
1: Guess what I have for sale at BillRomanowski.com. Clown outfits.
0: Yeah.
1: Little tiny pebbles. Rocks. Gravy.
0: No.
1: Churches.
0: Guess what? Supplements. Guess what they're made of. Guess what? God, that guy. Is he dead?
1: No, he's not dead.
0: Oh, that's too bad.
3: Oh, okay. I was going to say, man, the way you said that, it sounds like you want him dead.
1: But it certainly sounded.
3: Then you kind of confirmed.
1: It was phrased optimistically, wasn't it? You know, every time he sneezes, CTE bounces off the mirror, though.
0: Yeah.
1: That guy was reckless with his head for sure.
0: That guy.
1: I hope he's okay. I actually don't want him to be sick, unlike Hot Wings, who's an awful person.
0: Yeah, I don't care. He says guess what too much.
1: Guess what? We don't really want you to die. Just kidding. It is what it is. More next. It is the Free Beer and Hot Wings Show.
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0: Not a big fan of this one as much.
1: I mean, there's not a lot of content.
2: Well, maybe you'll like track three, which is a Bad Bunny knockoff.
0: Let me see.
2: Called Se Pone Caliente.
1: No, I'm not going to understand it.
0: What does that mean?
2: It's about testing the batteries in your smoke alarms once a year. Another hot new protest track.
0: Did you say that was track
2: three?
0: Hold on.
2: Yes. It's not easy to find them
0: I'm
2: on there.
0: I'm trying to jump through it. Maybe this is it?
2: Maybe.
3: Thanks to the people at CBS.

0: because I don't speak Spanish, if I heard this or somebody said this is like, you're this screwed, is number man. Two this week on the Hot 100, I'd go, sounds right to me. It's pretty catchy.
1: Right?
0: Sounds good. Bad Bunny, huh? Okay.
2: Do you want to try off-road adventure about staying safe on ATVs? That'd be track 5.
0: Yes, okay, I could use that. I have an ATV.
2: There's the second to last track is a laid-back track called Beats to Relax, Be Safe 2.
3: All right, here's which one? The one about going off-road?
2: Off-road is track 5, sure.
4: Thanks to the people at CBS.
2: People said this sounds like Vogue from Madonna. This text, what the hell is going on? These are all albums off the new, or all songs off the new album from the U.S. Consumer Product Safety Commission that people are saying is straight fire.
0: Yeah. It's telling you how to do stuff, like to protect yourself and others.
2: Care for this one.
0: Okay,
2: what's
0: you know,
2: the next
0: I
2: one?
0: Mean, some of the messaging is a little hard to get based on the mixes themselves here, but do they have anything that sounds like Lenny Kravitz or AC/DC?
3: Let's see.
0: So here, these are pretty dancey.
2: Yeah, track 6 is Lenny Kravitz and AC/DC together.
0: Oh.
2: Singing about a laid-back track called Beats to Relax.
3: Beats to Relax.
2: Beats too. Safe, too. Okay. The last one is just Protect Your Noggin, but in Spanish, so... Oh. This is a laid-back track.
4: Thanks to the people at CBSC.
2: Stop saying that.
5: What's that?
2: Okay. Well, apparently they sampled lyrics from old PSAs about dangerous toys in this one. It's pretty sweet vibe.
3: This one's a little more low-key.
2: Okay. Yeah.
4: Well, how about it?
3: Or is it?
0: Oh, is it about to
5: better.
3: I'm not gonna lie, I like this one. Yeah. I'm a sucker for a good piano.
5: Oh, me too.
0: Yeah, who's this? Is this the latest from Dido?
3: Oh, is that that trumpet?

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4: For you, Aquarius, it's time to start taking your love life more seriously. Hookups and flings don't do it for you anymore. You want something lasting. On an emotional level, time to hook up outside the bedroom.
5: Hook up, wait. So it says to be in a relationship, but to hook up with other people?
4: I think it means hook up, like, emotionally outside the bedroom. I think it means what I said.
5: Oh, I really read into that. Do-do-do-do, overthinking. Jump to conclusions? That's me.
6: I don't know.
4: Hey, anybody want to make a list of Kelly's issues by the things she misinterprets? So what is this email that rocked Kelly's world an hour ago? We don't know. Steve has read some or all of it.
7: I've read the whole thing.
4: Okay.
7: Twice.
5: You can't look away.
4: Wow.
7: Person did a great job. This person's a very good storyteller.
4: Ooh, mm-hmm. I like that.
7: They give you the little tease up front.
4: Now, new listeners on new stations or listeners that have listened on stations that have been around for a while, you may not have heard us say show code. Here's the idea. It started years ago when it was just three of us on the show, and we said, look, if something embarrassing happens to you in your life that would be funny, it can be easy to go with the inclination of, I'm not telling anybody that. I'm taking that to the grave. Yep. But if the three of us all agreed to share those embarrassing moments, which clearly we came to that agreement then it's good for everybody.
7: Mm-hmm. Yes.
4: And then the audience started doing it. Hey, show code, this happened to me, and it's been amazing.
7: Yeah.
4: So that's how we get to this point.
5: Right. And I'd just like to take you back to this past weekend first, where my husband and I went to Colorado for his 40th birthday.
4: Mm-hmm.
5: And we spent 4 days there on slopes at concerts, eating good food. And we got a listening audience in Colorado.
4: Mm-hmm.
5: And I made a joke because my husband and I went to a couple of hot springs and got butt naked
4: because
5: they were clothing optional. And I said, ha ha, I was confident because I didn't know anybody there. Which brings me to this email.
7: Gee, Hot Wings, do you see where this is going?
8: No.
4: Oh, now that I think about it.
8: No, I just have gas.
5: Yeah,
4: you mentioned those hot springs were in western Colorado.
5: Yeah.
4: Not that far from Grand Junction, I bet.
5: Nope. Okay, so.
4: Oh, no.
5: This is from a Jimbo because Jimbo was supposed to be at work on Sunday when my husband and I were butt naked in these clothing optional hot springs. Jimbo says, I just heard a story about your visit through Ridgeway, Colorado, and your stop at Orvis Hot Springs on your way. While you were hoping there would be no listeners there.
4: Oh, God. Was that when your cheeks got, like, dark red and flush?
7: Is the next part of the sentence, there weren't. Hope you had a good time. Goodbye.
5: No, Steve. Actually, it says, you guys are the cornerstone morning show of 95 Rock and Grand Junction, where I live. And it's only about an hour away from where you were. Lots of us are huge fans of the show, and we've been listening for years. I'm even a fancy idiot and watch you guys regularly.
8: Oh, yeah. Like if you had gone to Lansing and gotten nude.
5: You know, when you mention somewhere that's only an hour away, so geographically close to me, makes me feel stupid for getting so naked. Anyway, it's important that we note that he is a fancy idiot. Because it brings to mind an interesting question.
4: Yeah.
5: Yeah, he goes, It's a what would you do type of situation. Like, what would you do if you randomly ran into an entertainer or personality that you're a huge fan of, but you're both naked? It sounds like a crazy thing to ask, right? Well, here's the backstory.
7: Oh, man, I can't make the connection.
5: Where are we going with this, bud?
4: Person is spinning a very nice yarn.
5: Yeah, Jimbo, you sure are a good storyteller. I love this story. And it continues. My wife and I spent Sunday morning winter hiking near the area, and we were going to hit hot springs there to rest after. It being busy and one of the pools being closed, we decided to head to Orvis Hot Springs, which was only 10 minutes away, for the first time ever. And after talking it over and convincing each other to go nude and then backing out on it over and over, we nervously said, F it, you only live once. And so in we went, just like my husband and I did. After dropping our towels and hurrying to cover our bits with warm, foggy mineral water, we found a place to sit and hoped to God that nobody we knew was there. Then I noticed a long-haired hippie Tarzan man who looked straight out of Colorado. I mentioned to my wife, that looks just like Ross from Kelly Cheese's Instagram. And then halfway through the sentence, she said, oh my God, that's effing Kelly Cheese. And it was. Luckily, we didn't run into anyone that knew us because the hot springs are very awkward. But we did run into someone that we knew, just not personally. So what would I do if I ran into an entertainer personality that I was a huge fan of, but both of you are naked? Well, not a damn thing. Just going to send you this email. And so glad that you enjoyed my home state. Hope to run into you again in a situation more conducive to conversation. Love you guys. Jimbo.
4: That is so well written.
7: That is a great email.
6: Yeah, it's a really nice email.
5: Just wanted to share that with you guys. Because, you know, I was so thankful that we were all the way across the country.
4: And so confident.
5: So confident in my, you know, just nobody knew me.
7: Yeah.
5: I can't say anonymity.
4: I can't say
5: anonymity. That word. Anonymity.
7: Yep, you got
5: that
7: it.
5: That one. Yeah. I was anonymous there, and I wasn't. My bits were out. Mm-hmm. I'm not freshly shaved or anything. I feel so bad. But we did it anyway. So I just wanted to let you guys know that it was not nearly as anonymous as I thought.
4: Like 100% less anonymous.
5: Oh my God. God,
6: all your refusals to bathe with all of us. And you'll go out there and do it with strangers.
5: Oh, man.
4: Yeah, every time we go on the road, Steve's like, do you guys think this airport has a bathhouse?
7: That's like, a common question.
4: For the thousandth time, no, there's not one.
6: Yeah.
4: The Skyport in Maine.
6: I brought minerals.
5: Yeah. Let's go send some dirt water naked. Oh, damn it.
8: Oh, my God.
6: I get embarrassed when I'm somewhere and somebody recognizes me while I'm doing something like skiing.
4: Yeah. Just because you're not that great at it?
8: Yeah, because I suck at it. Yeah, but I have clothes on.
5: Yeah, you know when you, like, look stupid with your clothes on, it's nowhere near as embarrassing when you look stupid naked. That's so embarrassing. And so I am going through a lot of emotions right now because it was a lot better when I knew that nobody knew.
4: Mm-hmm.
5: And I just wanted to blindly think that nobody knew. And I didn't need to know that we were an hour away from a signal that probably picks up right where I was.
9: We had texts the other day that said, there's a lot of us that listened over here in Orvis.
5: Mm-hmm. Yep. There sure are. Anyway, I'd do it again. Whatever.
6: Between the two of you, like, Ross is probably not even technically nude.
5: I know he's got a sweater on at all times.
4: Yeah. Yeah. Some nude lady in Chewbacca got in this hot spring, soaked up half the water, and now it's empty.
6: Some hot dog covered in hair.
5: Yeah.
4: I didn't understand the email I got that said, hey, Free Beer, odd question. I'm a courtroom sketch artist, and I ran into someone this past weekend from the show. You think they'd be bothered if I drew a photo of them as I saw them and sent it off to you? I said, no, I think they'd be delighted. They love art.
5: That's funny. Oh, man. Yeah.
6: Oh, my God, that's funny.
5: It's
4: so
5: funny.
4: So now that you know, do you regret doing it?
5: Not at all.
4: I was going to say, I don't think you will, and I don't think you should.
5: No, I already emailed Jimbo back, and I said, you know, that was like, that is the most hilarious email I've ever received in my life.
4: It's incredible.
5: I said I had to share with somebody because I knew I couldn't wait until the around the room happened or now in this break. And I shared it with Steve. I was like, we were cackling, my friend. And mm-hmm. so I told him, I said, next time that I'm in Colorado, we'll absolutely have to meet and have a laugh at this, because that's all you can do, right? You build the confidence to get naked and go into a hot spring mm-hmm. in the country you live in. And like when I did it in Iceland, it didn't feel weird, because it was weird if you had clothes on.
4: We've been on in Reykjavik for 12 years.
5: Perfect. I'm gonna go shower with my blow dryer real quick.
6: On Radiokovic.
5: Oh my God.
4: Do you think you remember Jimbo and his wife?
5: No, there were a lot of people there.
4: There were,
5: and
4: okay.
5: There's like,
4: I didn't know if it was just like four people at a hotel hot tub kind
5: of
4: small.
5: Yeah, and like listeners in Orvis could correct me maybe, but I believe there's like 10 pools in that hot spring area.
4: I looked it up. It was much bigger than my brain.
5: Yeah, so you don't just get in one and sit. You get in one, and then if you get really hot like I did, you get in and walk around and go into another one. So you have to step out. I wrapped my towel around me when I walked from one to the other. But you take your towel off again. I know at that point everybody had seen it, but for me, I was like, oh, it just seems like more polite to put my towel back on while I'm walking on this little sidewalk.
4: I bet most people do, right?
5: Yeah, most people do. Some people even bring their own robes and stuff. So, and it's just not, like, you can't help but look sometimes because people are moving around and, you know, squirrel. But when you see a penis, you're like, oh, okay, well, I got to look away because now I'm a pervert if I stare, you know? So you're so mindful of it, of all of the things, that now that somebody's told me, hey, I recognized you because I listened to the show, it's funny and embarrassing, a little humiliating because you're naked. Mm-hmm. But the fact that they emailed me, I'm like, I could have a drink with this person for sure.
4: Yeah, that means
5: I could be friends with you.
10: Well, yeah, that email could have been a lot weirder.
5: Yeah, absolutely.
6: Definitely. And like you said, I mean, after the fact is after the fact. Like, if it were in the moment, it would have been mortifying.
5: Yeah. And honestly, I would have thought about, oh, maybe there's somebody who is here, like a listener, or what if I ran into a fan or a friend or something like that? Either way, it wouldn't matter whether we're total strangers and then realized, oh, we know each other, or we're friends. You're naked.
4: Right.
5: Either way, it's awkward.
6: Right. Yeah.
4: Any chit chat at that point.
5: Yeah. You're just talking to the person you walked in with.
4: Yeah.
5: And I fear that if I were there by myself or something, it would have been a lot weirder. To be naked.
6: Oh, yeah.
5: For me, I probably wouldn't have.
4: Yeah, I think the security blanket of someone else going with you that'd be a big factor for. I don't think I'd do it anyway, but.
5: And my husband.
4: I'd be more likely to if my wife was like, come on.
5: Yes, exactly. And that's what my husband and I talked about it after the show, because I was like, yeah, Tommy said that he would have, but nobody else would have done it naked. And I thought for sure, Free Beer, you would have said exactly that. Like, if Kayla was in, I was in, because that is the only reason I did it.
4: I think that's possible.
5: Yeah, my husband's confidence, not only in his body, but in like making me feel confident in my body, gave me the like, okay, I don't need to be afraid. I don't need to be insecure. I can do this. And nobody's looking at me like, ew, weird, you know? Instead, they were looking at me like, oh, I listen to you in the mornings. Cool.
4: We've all had moments. I haven't been nude where someone recognized it. But there are a couple. Maybe we'll come back to it later, where we'll share the times where we've been recognized, where it's most embarrassing. Once was at the, I handed the woman a vial of my number three, because we were trying to make
5: babies.
4: And then she said, I know who you are. And then took my hot cup. And
10: glad that that was a pee.
6: Yeah.
4: And took it back to the shake the J machine or whatever it is. Yeah.
10: You think that's in the J?
5: Oh, yeah, they whip it like egg whites.
6: Yeah, they just shake the J2000.
10: Wipes.
5: Egg whites, I mean.
4: Egg whites.
5: Yes.
6: Yeah.
5: Put it on a baby meringue pie. That's how babies are made.
4: I don't know how they make the science.
10: Yeah, cream pies.
6: Yeah, they pick the good swimmers by the ones who aren't dizzy.
11: Yeah, put it in a 3D
4: printer. It's like astronaut training.
6: Yeah.
4: More on the way. It is the Free Beer and Hot Wing Show.
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7: Oh, is that from the Bible?
4: Yes.
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7: Are you a rule follower? Were you when you were a kid? Like, looking around the room, who was the kid that did their homework and always wanted to be the teacher's helper?
8: You.
4: Yeah definitely. Yeah.
7: And maybe, no one else?
4: Maybe Hot Wings and Maitland.
8: No,
6: I was not the teacher's pet.
7: Mm-mm. I wasn't the teacher's pet because I wanted to make jokes, but I got good enough grades and I was nice enough to people that I usually got away with it. I found that that was a
8: teacher's pet.
9: Yeah, a little bit.
7: Yeah, probably.
9: I mean, in high school, I definitely learned to navigate and get away with things that other people didn't get away with,
7: yeah,
9: for
7: smart.
9: Sure.
7: I mean,
9: I just didn't get as good a grade.
7: Right. Maitland, were you the rule follower? Depending on the setting?
10: For the most part, yeah, but I was kind of more in the same camp that you were.
7: Hummings, if you had to go to the school or gotten a call from the school for anything silly this year for your two boys?
9: No, not this year. Hopefully we're beyond the silly ones, but I don't know that for sure. But in the past, a couple of years ago, one of them got in trouble for being part of a group that was throwing wet wads of paper towels up on the ceiling in the mm-hmm. bathroom.
7: So they'd stick.
9: So it was, yeah, it became like a lot of stalactites were hanging up there, and there were like six or seven of them. And we got that call and we go, dude, you can't do stuff like that.
7: But
9: I know.
7: As a parent, did you think to yourself, I totally would have done that in sixth grade?
9: Possibly.
7: Or seventh grade?
9: Oh, definitely.
7: I mean, I don't know if I would have done it. I would have definitely considered it. That's for sure. Steve, your daughter's in preschool.
11: Yeah, no calls yet.
7: Nothing yet,
11: nope.
7: Right?
11: Nothing yet.
7: Nothing. Here's a list of, a partial list of the highlights of our six boys so far this year that either Kayla and I have gotten a call from the school.
11: All right.
7: And I'm going to throw this out there and you can send yours. Or the ones that you caused. If you caused the call to your parents, that call's even better. 1-800-947-3979. It'll be fun to hear what kids' quote-unquote school crimes were that were silly.
11: Mm-hmm.
7: And then try to figure out if they're successful as an adult.
4: Yeah.
7: Based on that. All right, here it is. Bead up the nose too far for the teacher to pull out.
11: A bead?
9: Okay. All right.
7: Like art beads.
9: Okay.
11: Yeah.
9: Okay. All right. Just too far up there. Can't get it out.
12: Did they give a reason for that?
7: Why the bead was up there?
12: Yeah. Like what?
7: Yeah.
12: Just to be funny or?
7: Because it fit.
9: Yeah. It's the Steve.
7: And it made the other kid at the table laugh.
9: Yeah. It's the shape of a nostril.
12: Okay.
9: It's a natural pairing.
12: Yep.
7: In fact, later that day, hey, tell Greg why I had to come to school and get you today. I had a bead in my nose. And are you going to do it again? Not with ones that small. No, that's not the answer.
9: No, always
7: not
9: wrong.
7: The answer.
12: Wrong.
9: Yeah, he's just sizing up.
7: Bike horn in the hallway.
9: Oh.
7: That's the latest one. My wife had to leave home Monday and drive to the school to pick up a bike horn, mm-hmm. as in,
9: yeah,
7: that from the hallway. Now, my thought at the time was, why are they making her come get that? Why not just take it and then give it back? Because they want, and I agree with this, they want the parent to be annoyed like they are.
9: Yes.
13: Yeah.
7: And I think that's fine. They did a great job.
9: Yeah, they want to make sure that translates into home aggravation.
7: That kid walked in after school, and we're just looking at him like, seriously? And he goes, what? He didn't know that the school had called. So then my wife's like, honk, honk, does that ring a bell? And he just looks at us and goes, I had it in my pocket, but then there was like a traffic stop at the bottom of the stairs, and I totally got busted. Like, does this sound dumb to you at all?
9: Yeah, and those are always those conversations that start with, at what point in the day did you think to yourself, it would be a good idea if I put a bike horn in my pocket?
7: Yeah, you had to choose to bring it from home.
9: Yeah, I've started off definitely several sentences with, at what point in the day did this seem like a good idea?
7: Same kid, earlier this year, when being allowed to go to a football game, walked to the grocery store first, bought a potato, then try to smuggle the potato into the football game. Not to do anything with the potato, like to be, like, he wasn't going to throw it at an opponent or something. He just wanted to be the kid walking around with a potato. And so then high school football security said, sorry, man, can't bring potatoes into the game.
9: All right. This is premeditated weirdness. I get this. I get that.
7: Some keys that were left in a place maybe they shouldn't have been were tossed into a bush. That one was a big hullabaloo. And my personal favorite, blank refuses to put their pants on, not backwards.
13: Oh, like crisscross.
7: Okay. Came out of the out of the bathroom with pants on backwards and would not turn them around.
9: Okay.
13: I mean,
7: it's a pretty good collection, right?
10: That is.
4: That's strong.
9: Yes.
4: He's going to be that kid, or maybe already is, where teachers are like, uh-oh, you got that one.
7: Oh.
4: You got that one. Not as like he's a bad student, but man, he is just going to be a handful.
7: There's no ill intention.
4: Yeah, exactly.
9: He's just a live wire, as they say.
13: I feel like that's what Mickey is going to be.
7: The one with the bead in the nose, I forgot, initially denied putting the bead in there and claimed there was no reasonable explanation for how the bead could have gotten in the nose, and then suggested it may have been in there all along, in spite of the art project being done with the same beads.
9: Yeah. No, it was probably a birth bead. No doubt. Yeah.
7: 1-800-947-3970. Oh, God. Let's see. This text. My 15-year-old son just got this from school last week. On school letterhead, the school logo, won't say it, and then bold print underneath, masturbation notice.
9: Wow.
7: What? Well, you have our attention, school. Yep. You've done it. Students, important notice on inappropriate behavior. And then it says, students, it has come to our attention that some individuals have been engaging in masturbation in the school restroom.
9: Oh, my gosh. Are you serious?
7: This behavior is unacceptable and strictly prohibited on school property as it violates school district policies and state law. And then it goes on. But then it ends with, go Cougars.
9: Wow. Oh, my gosh. When I was in school, the worst rumor that could happen is that you were doing that at your own house over the weekend.
7: Yeah, but
9: I heard somebody was doing this. The idea that you would do it at the school is outrageous to me.
7: Yeah, but we were still in school hot wings at a time where that was the myth. No one did it. Only if you did it, your hands would get hairy and you'd go blind.
9: Right. Yeah.
7: Like, can you imagine if, like, when you were in seventh grade hot wings, if you were on the bus listening to with your boombox with Jeff Parker.
9: Yep.
7: And all of a sudden the radio show was talking about masturbation. That was impossible.
9: Oh, gosh.
7: There was a bigger likelihood that they would just go on and say, here are some racist thoughts we have.
9: Yes.
7: That was more likely than them talking about masturbation.
9: 100%.
7: It's time for Wednesday Racism on the Morning Zippy Show. Mm-hmm. That kind of thing.
9: Yeah.
7: Wow. But you're right. I remember a girl in when I was a junior in high school, we were in class and a girl came in and she had gotten her senior photos and she had four or five different ones. And she said, hey, do you guys want one? And my buddy said, can I have two? And she said, oh, you want to masturbate to two different ones. And that was like the most forward thing anyone had said about masturbation at our school in the history. And he immediately said, I don't do that. And she said, well, either you're having sex and you don't have a girlfriend or you don't know what it feels like. So you're a liar. And then all the boys in the room sat silently and tried to make no eye contact until the teacher came in because she was older and wiser and had called everyone's bluff in the room.
14: I don't want any photos.
7: One, you know what I said? I'll have all four.
9: Yeah, I'll take each one. Thanks. I have four walls in a bathroom.
7: Let's see. Norman in North Dakota. Hi, Norman.
15: Hi.
7: Did you get a call from the school?
15: Yes, I did.
7: Okay, what happened?
15: Well, okay, for pretense, obviously we live on the farm, so we have to go outside in the country.
7: Okay, yeah, I grew up that way. I
15: got a call from the school that the son was up on the very top of the slide, the old metal slides, mm-hmm. turned sideways and let it go.
7: Oh, okay, water in the grass.
15: And so it called, and the wife answered, and explained that Nigel's standing on top of the slide going pee off to the side, and Sally's kind of not saying too much, and I'm in the background just laughing my butt off, and Nigel says, well, that's what Dad does at home.
7: Oh, that's what it's.
9: Oh, there's nothing worse than the kid sellout.
16: Like, he off the slide at home.
7: Oh, no. Thank you, Norman. Can't believe you pee off slides.
9: Yeah.
16: That's weird. Awkward.
7: My father-in-law, one of my wife's cousins, his nephews, got sent home from school for swearing, and his defense was, Uncle Len says those words in the garage all the time. Very specific. Oops. One that was both something you would do with a gun and sucker. They love that at school.
4: Oh, I bet they do.
7: Really love it. 1-800-947-3979. Maitland, did you ever force a call home from the school that you did?
10: No, they should have called home.
7: Really?
10: At one point in like fifth grade, me and a couple girls in my class thought we would start a DVD rental business.
4: Okay.
7: All right.
10: Where we made a list of all the DVDs that my friend had at her house, and then we would charge people to rent them.
7: Various titles.
10: Like, yeah. Like, okay, for the horror movies are $5.
7: Oh, they weren't pornos like Jared from Subway?
10: No, they were just regular movies.
7: Jared from Subway paid his way through college by renting out pornos in the dorms, so everything was fine then.
10: But then, yeah, somebody's mom came in and brought them a movie. It was, I forget which one, but it was one of the really scary, like, rated R ones.
7: That you wouldn't have wanted your kid watching?
10: Yeah, and we got called to the principal's office, and he was like, you know this is illegal, and we could call the police. Because movie rental places have a license to distribute the movies whatever.
7: The police are really big on breaking up sixth grade movie rental businesses.
16: Oh, man. It's like the FBI warning at the beginning of the videos. Exactly. You guys are breaking the rules.
9: I bet it worked, though.
10: Oh, yeah, it did.
7: You're terrified.
10: Yeah. I was like, okay, you said you could call the police. You didn't even call my mom, and I'm more scared of her, so.
7: I wish you'd call the police.
10: I think I got off okay here.
7: I think they were probably a little bit impressed that you all were running a business at that age. I kind of would be.
9: Yeah, at least you were trying. I mean, it wasn't like something awful.
7: Kelly and Maitland, you're going to like, we all would like this one, but I think it'll be relatable to you. Madison in Grand Rapids, what happened to you?
17: Well, I had my mom get called home from school to pick me up when I was a sophomore in high school. You know, like dress codes and no spandy strap shirts. So yes. I had a flannel shirt over top of it. And one of my friends were like, oh, you're going to get dress coded. You're going to get dress coded. So I stood on the cafeteria table and said, what am I going to do? My shoulder going to do? Am I going to molest you with it? The principal was standing right behind me.
4: Yeah, the fact that girls can't show shoulders in school is so weird to me. It's so weird.
7: Yet when you have a dance sponsored by the school, man, oh, man, show them like crazy.

0: Thank you, Madison. 1-800-947-3979. Oh, my God. Okay. Hang on this one. Greg in New York. Hi, Greg.
1: Hey, how are you?
0: Greg. You got a call. Your dad got a call, or your mom got a call about you because of your dad, right?
1: Well, it was because of me.
0: Okay.
1: My father wasn't the most, you know, he'd tell you what he felt. And he was different times. He was a little racist.
0: Is it fair to say the only racist bone in your mom's body was your dad's?
1: Yes.
0: Okay.
2: Okay.
0: Exactly.
2: All right. Okay. All right.
1: So in second grade, we were learning about Martin Luther King. And I decided in second grade that I was going to raise my hand and say, my daddy doesn't like the blacks, but he wouldn't shoot one.
0: Oh, my God.
1: Mind you, I don't but. Yeah. Yeah, not my thoughts, but, you know, just a little kid.
0: But no, well,
1: they called and they were not happy.
0: No, I bet they weren't.
2: No, I'm sure not.
0: Did your dad think you were a chip off the old block?
1: No, he was not happy with it at all.
0: Mm-hmm. It's like, don't tell my secrets. Yeah, thank you, Greg.
2: Mm-hmm.
0: Holy smokes. Can you imagine hearing that as a teacher?
3: No.
4: I bet so many teachers do, and then they're like, all right, well, got to talk to your parent. Hope this goes well.
2: Yeah, I'm
0: because
2: sure.
0: then you're like, okay, when I talk to the parent, is the parent going to double down on this?
4: Uh-huh.
0: Or will they be appropriately humiliated by their own racism?
2: Right.
0: Mm. Ooh. Rich. Hi, Rich. Why did you get a call home from school to your parents?
5: So when I was in about fifth grade, we figured out that there was a door to the cafeteria lunchroom or the kitchen that they never locked. And we used to go in there and steal bologna and mustard and throw it at the ceiling. And we got a fair amount of them to stick. And it took them almost 3 weeks to figure out who it was.
2: That's what I'm talking about.
0: I love that you didn't go in to eat. It was to cause this. I mean, I don't love it, but I totally get it.
2: But specifically, so to steal bologna.
5: Three of us got suspended for a week, and they started locking all the doors to the kitchen.
0: I bet they did. You helped them close their security gaps.
2: Yeah.
0: If you were a hacker, they would appreciate it.
2: Yep.
0: Thank you, Rich. My goodness. 1-800-947-3979. Let's see. This one, I was in fifth grade, In Living Color was on TV, and Damon Wayans played a character during an episode, and he said, undouche me. I thought it was really funny, so I said the same thing to the teacher when she grabbed my arm to hustle me along.
4: Hey, lady, undouche me. What'd you say?
0: That'd be so confusing.
4: Yeah.
0: As the teacher, like, what?
2: Yeah.
0: What
2: did you say? Yeah. We got a bunch now.
0: Yeah, we do. 1-800-947-3970 on more of the calls you got from the teachers, from the school, either for your kids or because of you. More next. It is the Free Beer and Hot Wings Show.
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18: You can't do that. And we both started laughing, and he says, "Dad, it was just so funny."
19: Yeah.
20: Thank you, Keith.
19: How can you not get it? You
20: right. Know, and your principal, you don't want the principal to know you're a bad influence.
19: Yeah, the principal knows, too.
20: Yeah.
19: They just got to do their thing.
20: What the hell, Jeff? This one. Jeff, what did you do?
21: Me and my brother and two of my buddies used to skip school at the river behind the high school.
20: Okay.
21: And we could hear all the bells, so we'd go back and eat lunch and then go back to the river. And, you know, but we caught a 4-foot alligator out of the river and took it back to the high school and throwed it in the girls' locker room.
22: Okay. Yeah. You throwed it in the girls' locker room, huh?
20: So yeah. Did you guys just grip its mouth shut, or did you tape it shut like you see with duct tape?
21: No, we taped it. Yeah, okay. We taped it. And the way we got caught is the band director had just gotten a new video camera.
20: Oh no.
21: And he was out in the field. He was out in the field testing it out.
20: What?
21: nobody said anything. Okay. They called a game warden, got the alligator removed from the locker room before anybody went in it. And they played the video on the morning announcements the next morning.
20: Well, that would only make you more popular, I would say.
21: Yeah. Oh, definitely.
20: Yeah, right. That's good for business. Thank you, Jeff.
19: That's amazing.
20: You were completely different growing up. I was out in fields. So for me, that was it. Like, there was only fields around, but there was no river to walk through to get a gator.
22: All right. Bet no one else is listening who's gotten the game warden called to the school for a prank you pulled.
20: Right. 1-800-947-3979. Let's see. Megan, why did the school call?
23: So I was walking by. So basically this girl has a birthday like 2 weeks after mine. I was in third grade.
20: Okay.
23: And I was walking by and she got mad at me because I scheduled my party literally on my birthday.
20: Okay.
23: And
20: how dare you.
23: She shoved a desk at me, and I shoved it back 10 times harder.
20: Okay. So your parents got called because you threw a desk.
24: She's dead.
23: Yeah.
20: Thank you, Megan.
19: Yep, that's what...
20: you teach people happened. How to treat you. You taught the rest of your classmates not to shove you because you had a birthday.
19: Mm-hmm. Yeah.
20: That one's all right, right?
19: Yeah. Seems fair. Yeah, that's retaliation.
20: Matt joins us. Hi, Matt. Why did you get a call?
25: Hey. Morning, guys. Love the show.
20: Thank you, Matt.
25: So my boys are Irish twins, only 16 months apart. They're in 7th and 8th grade riding the bus. My older one took my younger boy's sandwich. When my younger boy went to reach for it and take it and stop him from eating it, my older son threw it out the bus window where it hit the windshield of an oncoming car.
20: Now it's turned into a big
25: fist
20: thing.
25: Fight ensued. Yeah, a fist fight ensued. The bus driver slammed on the brakes. She couldn't break them up. They're both wrestlers and football players. And my wife at the time had to pick up my sons from the side of the road because they weren't allowed to ride the bus any longer on the way to school.
20: Wow.
22: Had the bus left them there, or is the bus still there?
25: Nope, the bus had to stay there, and all the kids had to sit and wait.
20: Oh, man. How much trouble did
25: so
20: you
25: they
20: get?
25: Were with? Oh, so they were with me that weekend. I got them up at 6 a.m. every morning, and I would ride behind them in the golf cart while they jogged around the neighborhood to warm up. and then they would continue raking an acre of woods down to bare dirt all weekend.
20: That's a good one.
1: Wow.
20: That is a good
25: one. I've got four children. I've never raised a hand to any of them, but I've made them work until their hands bled. That's for sure.
20: I think I need to use more labor camp punishments on our kids. I really do. Yeah. Thank you, Matt. I think that's more a great labor. Idea. It's one thing to lose electronics, but it's another thing to have to go out and rake the woods.
2: Oh, yeah. Yard work is like the most solid punishment.
20: My wife's mom and dad, when she was growing up, they would keep the kids really busy. Like, she had to once a week take the plates and dishes and pots and pans out of the cupboards and wash the shelves once a week.
1: Once a week?
20: When they would do the lawn, their dad is very particular. Like straight lines, all that stuff.
1: Gotta.
20: They would have to remove the landscaping rock from around the house so that he could get the weeds out and then put it back. That is labor camp
1: that
20: stuff.
1: That is.
20: But they all have a great work ethic, so it's worked out.
1: Because they're damaged. Yeah, you're doing a bunch of pointless work.
20: I like it, though. I like it a lot. 1-800-947-3979. Let's see. Brandon, what did you do from Johnson City?
3: Hi, good morning. It was the second day of kindergarten, and you know, me being a pro, already have gone to preschool. I was ready. So we're sitting there, going through my box of new school supplies. I get out the safety scissors and I cut my classmate's ponytail off. Got sent to the office. You know, of course, she told me I could do it, right?
20: They
3: didn't believe me, so they called mom. I was suspended for 3 days, and turns out, she was my cousin, so that side of the family was pretty pissed off at me.
20: You were entrapped, right?
3: Yeah, exactly.
20: Exactly. Thank you, Brandon.
1: Yeah, that Jezebel.
20: Back in a minute. It is the Free Beer and Hot Wing Show.
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0: Well, this was awkward.
1: I would definitely make sure everybody's dressing up for Halloween at the workplace before I go showing up. I would find out, like, hey, what are you wearing? Oh, you're not? Oh.
2: I just know what it's like, you know, to think everybody's going to dress up because it's Halloween. And then you show up to the concert and you're the only one there in an astronaut costume. And
3: that can't be a great night by itself.
2: To show unless up to you a just concert lean in. And you're wearing a bubble head because you're in an astronaut costume? Yeah, a little embarrassing.
1: Yeah.
2: What would be even worse is if your boyfriend at the time ditched you at the concert, so then you were the crying astronaut.
3: Oh, I wouldn't want to be a crying astronaut.
1: I mean, on the bright side, on the bright side, you've got a visor.
3: Why did the school call your parents or call you about your kids? 1-800-947-3979. We talked about this earlier. I listed the litany of reasons that we have received a call at our house from the school. None of the incidents have been serious, but there was a potato at a football game brought just because why not bring a potato to a football game?
1: Who wouldn't?
3: The most recent was the horn off of a bicycle. The honk, honk was taken to school by one of our oldest for the express purpose of honking it in the hallway while in his pants pocket.
1: Okay.
3: So Kayla had to go pick up the horn. Art bead stuck in the nose. No idea how it got in there. No one put it in there. It just was born there.
1: It happens.
4: Weird.
1: Yeah.
4: Weird.
5: Yeah. Let's things see. Just end up inside noses.
3: Keys that were hidden once and then also pants on backwards, unwilling to change them to forward.
1: Yeah.
3: That's the short list so far.
4: That's a short but good list.
3: It is.
1: Yeah.
3: Don't get me wrong. We're not thrilled about any of them. But also, none of them were, you know, got in a fight.
5: No, they're all just hilariously dumb.
3: Yes,
4: we're not like, concerned about
5: them. No, and that's what we're looking for with all of these. Isn't some serious crime? It's like, what's the dumb reasons you got called?
2: I posted this on our social media at FBHW Show. If you want to follow along, and I've got to read this one to you guys. Okay. Heather said, "My son was 10 at the time, and he had just learned the these nuts joke. And when kids learn that, we all know that's all they do for like 2 straight years." So they did an auction at school where you're supposed to write your name and what you would like to pay for this specific item you were auctioning or they were auctioning. And he said, or she said, my son offered D's nuts for some game that he really wanted to take home. The person who called me was trying everything not to laugh while talking to me about what my son had done.
3: I'll bet you there's a lot of parents getting D's nuts calls right about now because that seems to be pretty hot.
2: Yeah. Brandon said, I pooed my pants in first grade, but I tried to hide it until the whole classroom smelled terrible. Some kid went around smelling everybody's seat, and that's how I ended up getting busted. No. I remember the office lady calling my mom and said, you've got to come get your kid. He's got dirt in his pants.
5: Okay. Yeah.
3: Oh, no.
5: Oh, man. You have to change schools.
2: Yeah.
3: Wow. In fifth grade, we were at recess, and we were going to play kickball. I didn't get picked until last, so I was mad. After recess, the captain that didn't pick me doubled down and started making fun of me. I didn't like that, so I started being a little S back to him. Then he called me gay, like any of us even knew what we were saying. Mm-hmm. Then he pushed me to the floor. I fell close to one of those fence post tops. I picked it up and I swung it at his head with it in my hand, and I connected.
1: Oh, no.
3: Very cleanly.
1: Mm. Oh.
3: Next thing you know, he's bleeding and we're both sent to the principal. His dad came and started yelling at me despite the teachers telling him his son started it. We were both expelled and had to go to new schools. 4 years later, he and I are on the same football team in high school. Neither of us ever spoke of the incident, but we both always knew.
4: I'm surprised you never spoke of it.
5: Yeah. Remember when you were a jerk and then I retaliated by plugging you in the head with a piece of a fence?
4: It's far enough removed where you probably laugh about it now, maybe.
5: I don't know. The kid might, one of his eyes might be askew.
3: This one. My seventh grade son took a 20-pound bag of dog food to school to donate to the Humane Society drive they were doing.
4: Nice.
3: Good kid.
5: Okay, that's
3: he decided, though, that he would carry it from class to class throughout the day on his shoulder, offering handfuls to people he thought might like some.
5: Oh, okay. Yeah.
4: Okay.
6: We got this one on the app because, Freebeer, you had mentioned one of your dudes got a bead stuck in his nose.
3: Yes.
6: This one, to start, when I was in preschool, I had to get sent home for fitting 6 beads up my nose.
4: Oh, man.
6: But the
3: six,
6: the best. Great.
4: Your kids are nothing, Free Beer.
5: Yeah,
4: six. They got to up their game a bit,
3: right? Are you even trying, bros?
6: They said the best call though was when they moved on to middle school. They had a locker room for the boys' football team, and before school, they would sneak in there, turn off all the lights, and play furniture tag. They would get each other out by throwing full size pieces of furniture at each other. My mom got called because I took a wooden chair to the eye and was missing an eyebrow for the next month.
3: Wow.
5: Lucky it was just your eyebrow.
3: Those are the ones where you catch the kids as they're getting started on a game like that, where you're like, oh man, I feel like, you know, because there's plenty of time. Our kids are old enough now where they can play as long as they're not making noise or fighting. You can generally trust them, but every once in a while you walk in on an idea that's so bad, you're like, I think we just saved an emergency room trip by our timing right there.
5: Yeah.
3: And it kind of makes you shudder a little bit.
5: Uh-huh.
2: This one on Facebook from Kimberly. My son's kindergarten teacher called me and said, hey, your son and his friend are showing a girl their wieners. And she said the only reason he was doing it is because he had a sleepover with one of his friends. And while riding a bike, the bike flipped and it hit right on his little ding-a-ling. And it was so black and blue that he just really wanted to show his classmates.
5: Oh, no.
2: This one from Lindsay. My son mooned a group of girls in kindergarten. It was so hard not to laugh when the principal called me. Imagine that. Your little five-year-old just mooning people. That's a funny little kid.
3: Yeah. It would be. You'd be like, you can't do that, man.
2: Yeah.
6: This kid accidentally mooned somebody. It was our boy walked out of the school bathroom with pants and underwear around his ankles because he realized he forgot to ask to go to the bathroom.
2: Jason on Facebook said during favorite sports teams day, which was during Dare Week or Spirit Week is what some cool schools call it. He said my third grade daughter wanted to wear a Cardinals shirt. We lived in St. Louis and she was a huge fan, but he only had one Cardinals shirt. So he put it on her and sent her to school. A couple hours later, he got a call from the school asking to pick up his daughter because that Cardinals T-shirt was also a Bud Light T-shirt.
5: Oh, yeah.
2: During Dare Week.
3: Whoops.
2: Whoopsie.
3: This one. I dyed my hair once. And the teacher, when my son told the teacher about it, my son came home and said the teacher was very sad about my hair. I didn't understand until the school called to talk about if the family needed any help because I had dyed.
4: The kids left out a couple words.
3: Yes. So they thought she dyed, and she did, but her hair after the word dyed is super important. Different spelling. That would be a confusing call. Wait, you think I'm dead? I'm on the phone. Not me, but my sister. She posted a photo on social media telling the principal to eat S. He was a tyrant and had it out for her and her friends. Someone showed it to him and he got called to the office. She got called to the office and they made her delete it and tried to force her to apologize. They called my mom, and mom said she doesn't have to apologize. She thinks you should eat ass.
5: Jeez.
3: Good Lord.
4: I hope I'm that kind of parent.
3: You do?
4: Yeah.
5: I hope you don't have to be that kind of parent.
4: I hope I don't have to be, but
5: it would be better.
4: But if it comes down to it, I'd be like, no, you don't have to apologize for that.
2: Oh, this is good. Tyler said, I went to a high school where my science teacher was also a magician. Nine times out of 10, he wouldn't teach, but he'd do magic tricks for us instead.
3: Yes.
2: Well, one day I made him really upset by giving him an eye roll when I was sick of his magic BS. He made me stay after class and called my mom. I told my mom how he was wasting our time with magic tricks instead of teaching us, and the entire class is fed up. My mom yelled at him till he turned red and hung up on her.
3: Wow. That is a fragile teacher, man.
2: Magician teacher.
3: That guy should have gone into podcasting. He's so thin-skinned.
5: He's disrupting everybody I'm trying to magic everyone.
3: Can you believe it? It's just being entertaining.
5: Wow.
3: Lauren, why did your parents get called by the school?
7: I have two older brothers. My oldest brother in school called home and a garbage bag sent home. So he didn't like the lunches my mom made, so he would take every sandwich every day and shove them behind the cubbies until it started smelling really bad. Because I think my mom would make him, like, bologna sandwiches. So she put them all in a garbage bag and sent the sack home with him. So my mom didn't make my other brother and I lunches, like, growing up because of that.
3: You just got school lunch?
7: Yes.
3: That's better. Thank you, Lauren.
5: That seems so unnecessary on the part of the teacher.
3: I think it's, not my problem. You deal with it.
5: No, but you'd think they'd just throw them away and, like, either call or send an email and go, hey, just so you know, your son is not eating his sandwiches. He's been shoving them. We've talked to him here. I don't know. Sending all the sandwiches home with rancid bologna seems unnecessary.
4: Yeah, a bit.
3: I've been forwarded a couple emails that came home about our kids.
4: Oh, that you didn't know about?
3: That I had forgotten about. But one, hello, blank, trusted a passing of gas today, and it turns out he should not have.
5: Oh, no.
3: This was a kindergarten email that came out.
5: Okay. That's you know, that's when you're experimenting with what you can gamble. You know, you still screw that up as an adult plenty. Yep. So,
3: and then this email that came home last year, one of the older kids found probably a 15-year-old Free Beer and Hot Wings sweatshirt in one of the back rooms, like the old hoodies.
5: Yeah.
3: And snuck it to school because it was we'd said you can't wear that to school.
5: Right. Yeah, they're not going to go for anything that says beer on it.
3: This email, quote, while I love the show and generally love to hear about it, it's also frowned upon to wear the word beer on a shirt in school. So if you could have them keep it home, that'd be great. Mm-hmm. That's a pretty nice way of doing it.
2: Yeah. Mm-hmm.
3: Oh, God. Michael, why did you get kicked out of music class?
8: Music teacher who wasn't terribly pleasant was like squatting down, assembling something near my chair, and I farted right in her face.
3: Oh no! So did you get a call from? Did your parents get a call from the school?
8: That was 30 years ago. My mother tells that story.
3: Oh, I bet she does.
5: Yeah, I'm sure. Yeah, she does.
4: You're still proud of that fart, aren't you?
3: There's no question. Do you hear that laugh?
5: Oh yeah, he thinks it's hilarious.
3: Loved it more than anything.
5: It is funny.
3: 1-800-947-3979. I got a call from the school once because of my son. The kids were all supposed to get in front of the class to read a poem. And my son decided to read his poem in front of the class. I have put it down here for you to read. There once was a genie with a 10-foot weenie, and he showed it to the girl next door. She thought it was a snake, and she hit it with a rake, and now it's only 6'4". I would have loved to try it. That would have been right up my alley to try to get that one.
5: Definitely.
3: By the teacher, for sure.
5: It's just a limerick.
3: What? It's a poem. It rhymes.
5: Yeah. Do you hate Ireland?
3: 1-800-947-3979. Fart talk now. Jason on Cape Cod listening on Pixie. Hi, Jason.
9: Hey, how are you? Love the show, guys. So thanks, this is kind of a show code thing. When I was in fourth grade, I had a math class with Miss Harrison, and I let a fart that was so loud and so long, the entire class broke out in ridiculous laughter, which caused me to laugh more, which caused me to have more gas problems throughout the next few seconds. So I got drugged down to the principal's office bodily, and both my parents get called for the loud disruption I made in class.
3: Oh, no. And so the more you laugh, the more you farted, like when you have one of those farts where a little leaks out every step, even though you're not trying to do it.
9: Exactly. Yeah.
3: Thank you, Jason. Man, you know that just reminded me, that moment when you're not supposed to laugh and the teacher or the authority figure is so pissed, and it only makes it more funny.
5: Mm-hmm.
3: I think the most excruciating version of that, we were in our earth science class, and the teacher was pretty tough. There was only about 12 or 13 kids in there, and he was already pissed at us and had said, you're just going to read silently the rest of the hour. And it was a red-faced, angry, stop doing the lecture. Mm-hmm. Basically, he told 13 or 14 students to F off in a polite teacher way. And so it's quiet, and everybody's kind of on edge. We're all kind of giving each other the side eye. And all of a sudden you hear, and the teacher's head comes up, and it is pure red. Ears are turning purple. He's furious. He does this. And looks back down. And then a couple seconds, maybe 20, 30 seconds later, he looks up and he goes, I knew it. I can smell that bleep damn thing. And he goes, Jim, I knew it was you. If you ever do that in my class again, I'm going to bounce this genie stapler off your effing head.
4: Can't say that.
3: That, at that moment, was the funniest thing I have ever heard in my life. Not only me, but everyone else. And we were dying because we all thought if one of us laughs, he will kill us in seventh grade. That's how you believe it.
5: And with good reason, then.
3: By the way, Jim swore for 20 years after that. I haven't seen him in a long time. He did not fart that day. I still don't believe him.
4: I mean, why would he still lie about it?
3: Right? You know? Yeah. It was him and three girls in the front row, and it came from the front row.
5: Oh, man.
3: So he
5: girls are better with their smelly ones.
3: Blamed because he was a boy.
5: Yeah, totally.
3: And most likely to do it. More on the way. It is the Free Beer and Otwig Show.
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18: Hey, it's me, your cell phone. 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I know you like using me wherever you are, but I feel like this isn't working out when you're driving. 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
3: A woman posted a screenshot of a text exchange where it said, good morning. Someone she had gone out with a couple times, but it doesn't make clear, like, the level of their relationship or the depth of it.
4: Right.
3: And the person wrote, good morning. And she replied, good morning. They then said, I know it ain't much, but here's lunch on me. And they sent $30 through the Cash App,
4: through
3: Apple Cash.
1: Okay.
4: Nice of them.
3: She wrote, you don't have to do that. Thanks. And then on social media, posted it and said, honestly, I'm so over low effort. Just keep it effort.
1: Effort.
2: That seems like.
3: I can't imagine just. I mean, that feels weird anyway, just sending $30 and going buy lunch. But I get it. That's the era we live in. Like, because
2: there might have been some context, though.
3: Maybe.
4: Yeah.
2: I sent my a friend of mine last week. It was his birthday. And I'm texting
3: right.
2: back and forth with him. I was like, oh, crap, it's your birthday. And you know how, like, on the iPhone, you can just send. Like, you hit that one little button. I was like, oh, I can just send a coffee place gift card right through the. I was like, doo-doo-doo. Here you go.
3: Oh, really?
2: Have a coffee on me today.
1: Yeah, there was one time my roommate, she was having like a hard week at work. And so I just got a wild hair one day and sent her $20 and was like, have some coffee on me. Mm-hmm. Like, treat you and a coworker.
3: That's pretty awesome.
1: Treat you and a coworker to coffee.
3: So it would be surprising then to have someone go, nah, keep it.
1: Yeah.
3: And then. It's one thing to say keep it and be fussy about it. It's another thing to post it on social media and call it low effort.
1: Yeah.
3: Like, what are you doing?
4: Yeah. It seems to be that there's like a section of people, not all women or all men, but like this section where their expectations are so outrageous and weird and like they look so hard for red flags.
1: Yeah.
4: That aren't really red flags that they're like, it gave me the ick. The ick, the ick, the ick. You go, why? Because a person thought of you and thought, well, I can't be around them to ask them to lunch today. But you know what? Here's $30. Go have lunch. Like, that's thinking of, like, that's showing I'm thinking about you.
3: Yeah.
4: Like, that's such a weird reaction to me. Like, no.
3: Well, and a lot of people interpreted it as the person who sent the money is saying, it ain't much, as in, this is all I can do.
4: That's.
5: Yeah.
1: Yeah.
5: They even started off by saying, hey, it's not much. Like, it's not like I'm taking you out to lunch, but here's $30. Like, how many sections I'm thinking of you? That's so nice.
3: And that's a lot for lunch.
1: Yeah.
3: I mean, I know everything costs a lot more, but. You can have a nice lunch, a really nice lunch for $30.
5: With a tip. You could order DoorDash if you wanted and afford it.
3: That's not just going to fast food.
4: No, that's a fancy salad place.
3: An apron, the person who brings you food.
1: You can get a midday cocktail.
4: Yeah.
3: That is strange.
4: I don't get that.
3: But with that, on the article, there's a list of other things that have gone viral where people are sharing. Sort of like what Hot Wings is talking about, the expectations. And so this is women absolutely refuse to go on a first date to, and thank you to the ladies who reached out to help make this list. Are you ready?
1: Yeah. Yes.
3: The following are places you cannot take a woman to on a first date, according to internet ladies and other people.
2: Okay.
3: One, Cheesecake Factory. Two, Applebee's. Chili's. Chipotle.
4: No chain restaurants, what I'm hearing.
3: Well, I mean, that's we start. Mm-hmm. You have a problem with Chili's, Maitland? Is that the one that got you?
1: Take me to Chili's all day.
2: Yeah, you had a heck of a Valentine's Day at Chili's.
1: Oh my gosh. Chili's hit me up. I'll endorse you. The perfect spot for date night.
3: It's you, Gen Z's bringing back Chili's, right? Or is it millennials? I can't remember.
2: I think millennials ruined it, but Gen Z's bringing it back.
3: Oh, Gen Z, the heroes we needed, not the ones we wanted.
1: Zillennial.
4: Yeah.
3: Zillennial. Okay, so Chili's, Chipotle, Olive Garden. Also, you can't take them on the first movies on the first date to the movies.
5: I agree with that on a first date.
3: In hindsight, I do. I did it a lot.
4: Yeah, that was kind of the thing, dinner and a movie, like, when we were younger. But in hindsight, like you said, I mean, because you can't talk. You can't have a conversation.
2: Well, I mean, you do dinner, you truly do a dinner and a movie.
3: Mm-hmm. Yes.
2: You know, that's a little bit better than just a movie.
3: And you get to the movie a little early, you can talk. But you could do better.
4: The idea, though, is if dinner goes well, you might be able to hold a hand.
3: Ooh.
4: Because it's dark.
3: It's a scary movie.
4: Uh-huh.
3: Also, you can't take women to on the first date. Your house. Any fast food chain. Buffalo Wild Wings. Wingstop. Red Lobster. Any buffet.
2: Red Lobster, their Cheddar Bay biscuits are amazing.
1: No, but Red Lobster is too fancy for a first date.
2: Mm-hmm. Is it?
1: Yeah.
3: Too fancy?
1: Yeah. Where I grew up, that was like the okay. fancy spot. That's where went on birthdays, anniversaries. Like you reserve a Red Lobster for date three.
3: When I was, growing up where I grew up, and it's very similar to where Maitland grew up, somebody said they were going to Red Lobster. I'm like, Jesus, did your dad own the company?
1: Okay, money bags. Right.
4: It's funny, once I got back into the dating scene, two of the women that I went out with on the first date met me at my house. And their idea, they go, oh, I'll just come over there. And I go, are you sure? And they go, yeah, that's fine. Like, I'm not worried about it. We've talked for like a week. And I go, okay. And then we went to dinner from there. It wasn't like we hung out at my house the whole time. But like,
3: that is surprising, though.
4: Are you sure?
3: Yeah.
4: Like, especially because we were coming hot off the heels of like Me Too and everything. And I was like super nervous. I go, I don't want to do the wrong thing. I don't want to be an icky creep. I don't know what the rules are now. Well, turns out I'm just a regular normal.
1: Not saying you are an icky creep, but they probably did it to be like, I don't want this guy to pick me up at my house and know where I live, so mm-hmm. I'll just go to him.
3: Oh, I bet you're right.
4: Maybe. Yeah. I mean, that's possible, and wanted to see how I live. I mean, one of the girls was like from 100 miles away, so she was like, I'll come to your town because my town sucks. And I went, that's great. I actually preferred that because I didn't want to go there either. So that worked out. And then, the other girl was just like, yeah, I'll just come over there. And I, okay, sounds good.
3: Other places you're not supposed to take somebody on the first date? IHOP, Denny's, the gym.
4: Okay, I agree with IHOP and Denny's.
3: And the gym.
4: And the gym. That's a weird first date.
3: Unless you like met and you're like, hey, let's work out together.
4: That would be if you're a couple of like, CrossFit meatheads, then that makes sense. Like, hey, let's have a meathead date. Okay.
1: Does Waffle House fall in with IHOP and Denny's? Because if somebody took me to Waffle House.
3: Waffle House is also on the list.
1: If they took me there, I'd be like, weird way to propose, but okay.
5: I love a good breakfast spot. Yeah, right? For real.
3: For your first date?
5: Hell yeah.
3: At like 7 o'clock at night?
5: I'm a morning person. I love breakfast all day. If somebody tells, I've gone on plenty of like after, especially when I was single back home, I'd get off work at, noon on those days and say, let's go to a good little brunch spot. And
3: that makes sense.
5: Brunch time. Like that was great.
3: Yeah, that's true. It's like going for a coffee.
5: Yeah.
3: Same idea.
4: I think it depends on the lead up too. Like if you don't know that much about each other and you just go into like, hey, we're going to Denny's. Might not be great, but if you've been talking for a little bit and you go, oh, I get the vibe of this person and this will be fine,
5: Denny's
4: or this will be
5: fine. Gal.
4: Yeah. I mean, some gals are Denny's
2: kind of gals. Find yourself a Denny's kind of gal.
4: Yeah.
3: Yeah.
4: Yeah.
3: That would be good.
4: I don't think you can go wrong.
3: I'd rather find a Denny's gal than somebody who's like, I need something really nice at lunchtime. Mm-hmm. Well, we don't live the same life.
2: Like Red Lobster.
3: Yeah. Red Lobster at lunchtime? What do you think this is? My 50th wedding anniversary?
4: What do I look like, Professor Moneybags? Like,
2: is that where you're going to take Kayla on the big 5-0?
3: You know how old I'll be?
4: Yeah, that's not
3: on our 50th wedding anniversary. Uh-huh.
4: I don't know. How old is dust?
2: You'd be like 100, right?
3: Steve!
4: Yeah.
3: God damn it, 98.
2: I mean, close to
4: it. Yeah.
5: Damn.
4: And Kayla will be 47.
3: No!
4: Which is weird how that math works out.
3: She was a leap baby.
4: Yeah.
3: No. Other place you can't take. I don't like that we did that math about my 50th anniversary.
4: Yeah.
3: Also, it might have been, not 100. I forget. No, 49. Anyway, the gym, you can't go. You can't take your someone on the first date to church, Starbucks, ice cream, family functions. Okay, fair. Movie night, anywhere that requires a long drive, bowling. Bowling's a fun first date.
1: Yeah, I think that can be fun.
3: Yeah. Actually, a lot of these are fine.
4: A lot of these would be okay, depending on the context.
3: Nightclubs, hookah bar, any bar for just drinks, Waffle House, or sports events.
2: There aren't still hookah bars, are there?
3: I think so, yeah.
1: I think so, yeah. I went on
3: By the way, what's left?
4: Walking around a park.
2: Were you going to say you went on a first date to a hookah bar?
1: Yeah.
2: Did you?
1: In college, yeah. I hadn't even smoked cigarettes or really anything up until that point. But this guy was just like, let me take you to a hookah bar because I was 18. So that was kind of the only bar type place I could go.
3: Yeah.
1: So we went and I went to stand up and immediately got wobbly in the legs because I got such a head rush because it's such a concentrated amount of nicotine.
4: Yeah.
1: And then I had to go eat some soup.
3: We did a live broadcast one time at a hookah bar.
1: Mm-hmm.
3: And I was surprised by the rush of nicotine that flooded into my brain.
1: It's fun.
3: I felt silly. We are smoking hookah. That's how the break started at one point, except it sounded even dumber than that. You think you find it?
4: I don't know.
3: Steve will give you a dollar if you can.
2: I know that I've looked for it before.
3: One more thing related to that. Another woman's list of, she said, to me, a physically, mentally, emotionally, and spiritually healthy man. And then they have, she has a checklist. Doesn't vape, doesn't smoke weed, doesn't get vaxxed, doesn't watch porn, lifts weights weekly, prioritizes his sleep, eats a lot of steak and eggs, and doesn't drink tap water.
1: She's going to be alone forever.
4: Okay, so right? she wants to marry like Little House on the Prairie with Michael Landon.
3: Probably.
4: Yeah. I mean,
5: she should go Amish.
3: I'm pretty sure they drank tons of tap water. Yeah. No, stream water.
2: Yeah, they drank it right out there.
3: No tap. Never mind. It's fine.

0: to go do what I want to do regardless. But if you're not excited to join me, then okay, I'm good.
1: Mm-hmm.
0: Stay home.
1: To that end, and I don't mean this braggy, but I've realized, this is me saying I've realized what you're right, that you're right. When I'm gone for us on the road or for my other job, I so can't wait to get home to see my wife.
0: Mm-hmm.
1: And it doesn't matter what's going on. I just can't wait to see her. And that is, I mean, and I don't mean that as an insult to anyone else or anything
2: like
1: that.
2: No, that's the goal.
0: Yeah.
1: That's the goal.
0: That is.
1: And I realized it, like, one of the times when I was delayed not long ago and couldn't get home, I'm like, God, this is misery. I'm like, what a joy. Like, I just want to get home to see the family. That's pretty great.
2: Mm-hmm.
1: Could be worse. Mm-hmm. It's a lot better than wanting to go out and get cigarettes and never come back.
3: Yeah. Like my husband did.
2: Yeah.
3: Jesus. I remember what it felt like to go home and be like, I love this man.
1: That made me.
3: And then he left
1: I wasn't
3: me.
1: Trying to make that point, but boy, I sure walked backwards right into it.
3: I sure hope I feel that way again one day. Yeah. The loving part.
4: You really liked a special brand of cigarette, though. Like, they're hard to find.
3: You can only find them in Idaho at your ex-girlfriend's house.
2: That's the word.
1: More next. It is the Free Beer and Hot Wings Show.
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15: Immediately.
16: Yeah, it's like she's got marshmallows in there.
15: Ugh.
17: Off South Taylor Road, there's flashing lights, a speed bump.
18: What's going to happen when a car going 85 miles an hour hits that speed bump?
17: And even rocks.
19: The city put those rocks in place as a, what they call, temporary measure.
15: But for John...
20: Now, they are giant boulders.
21: They are. They're not going anywhere.
20: Like, you get them from a landscaping company, they're going to cost you a fortune.
15: Yeah. My neighbor did this with rocks because we have a people steal cars in our area a lot, and they like to do little donuts right in front of my neighbor's house. She's right on the corner, and I'm next to her.
20: Yeah.
15: And she put massive boulders like this on the corner because there were multiple times where people spun out. The car would roll, and it would roll up. She's on a hill, so it's enough to stop before it gets to the house. But it damaged her yard so much that like 10 years ago, she put boulders in like this and multiple cars have smashed into
20: it. I don't blame
15: still.
20: Her. You got to so do smart. Something.
15: It's so smart.
20: Yeah.
17: Gal, it's still not enough to keep his home safe from erratic drivers.
18: I'm painting another sign. This sign's going to go somewhere with the one that says the cowards won't talk because they're chicken bleep mother froggers.
17: Gal bought his home.
20: Chicken bleep mother froggers. Gonna need that drop, Steve.
21: So wholesome.
20: Yeah.
17: Gal bought his home in 1996, where the lawn now sits filled with signs at this intersection.
20: That one must not be as wholesome.
18: Again, they ignore the problem. The problem is right here. I'm the only one that's ever been hit.
17: That's because in the past 10 years, he says, 3 cars have crashed into it.
18: Well, the first crash actually took out my pickup truck that was parked in the driveway. I believe that was 2012.
17: The second one.
20: So you waited a long time before this happened.
15: Yeah. Actually, pretty good, sir.
20: You bought it in the 90s. That's a pretty good run. You know,
22: well, you're going to get a sign painted about you, you mother frogger.
20: I mean, you know, you have to use some common sense when you buy a home. If you buy your house at the end of a T on a street that has, like, decent speed on it, this is inevitable.
15: Mm-hmm.
20: Inevitable?
22: Yes.
15: Probably. For real.
20: It's inevitable.
15: You know that so many people, I know when I was house searching, I did not want a house that had such a tiny yard that I was right up on the road.
20: No. Yeah.
15: And mainly because I knew at some point I'd want a dog. My cat at that point was showing serious interest in wanting to go outside. And then I thought to myself, well, I also don't want to be that close to the road because, people could just fly through your window like this. No thanks.
22: Someone said that we had a house like this and they put boulders out a couple years ago. Someone hit the boulder, and then the boulder hit our house.
15: Oh, no.
20: Man.
15: That's awesome.
20: What an insult.
22: That's awesome. It's like playing adult mousetrap.
23: Man, I got to put a boulder in front of the boulder to protect the boulder.
20: Yeah.
23: I need a boulder protector.
22: A bigger boulder.
20: Yeah.
17: The second
20: trigger boulders? I don't know how that works.
18: Well,
17: the second was in 2021, where News 5 covered a police chase that ended.
23: Wow, look at the size of the hole in that house.
20: I guess
23: how is that house still standing?
22: Right, I guess that would be a good time to add a sun porch.
20: That's what I was thinking. Perfect opportunity to put in a nice big window.
17: Police chase that ended with a car in Gal's kitchen. Then another in 2022, taking out his garage.
18: I can't get homeowners insurance. I currently have insurance, but they've jacked the rates, and if I have one more claim, I'm being dropped.
17: Gal says his home used to have a guardrail in front of it.
20: Why are these your claims? Why aren't the holding the drivers accountable?
22: Must be state law, huh?
20: Probably. Yeah. States are stupid.
15: That's cool that you can have insurance to, you know, help you out in case something happens. And then when too many in case something happens happen, they can say, hey, you have too many things happening and we don't care for that. Things that are completely out of your control.
22: But when you pay for 30 years, they don't give you any money back because no bad things happen.
15: Right.
20: No.
15: Mm-hmm.
20: Nope.
17: Gal says his home used to have a guardrail in front of it, but in the early 2000s, it was removed and the city won't put a new one in place.
20: Why'd they take the guardrail
22: out? They hate that man.
15: Honestly, sir, put a ramp in and just accept it.
20: See if you can get them in your backyard.
23: Yeah, put it in a ramp to see if it'll clear the house.
20: Yeah, put it all the way up to the roof line.
23: Oh, that's a great idea.
20: Yeah, let them go.
23: Yeah, and stick bleachers next to it and charge people to sit there and watch. Yes.
20: Friday night races.
15: Honestly, dig up whatever stop sign it is and just fully accept this is your life.
20: Yep.
0: They offered fair market value. Well, I don't have a mortgage. The house is paid off. What can I buy where I won't have to pay that's comparable to where I'm currently living?
15: Oh, no, I'm starting to understand how expensive it is to live in a world where people can't pay off houses anymore.
20: Right.
15: Oh, God. Yeah.
20: That's a fair point, though, man.
15: Yeah, I mean,
20: it's paid for.
22: Mm-hmm.
20: Yeah.
22: I was reading the... here, we'll let this go.
17: He wants is the peace of mind that a car won't come flying through his wall.
0: As far as I'm concerned, this house has a giant target on the side. And the city has done nothing to alleviate
22: Maybe
0: that.
22: Maybe he should paint a target on the side.
20: Yeah.
15: Honestly, the still image of that one car in the window, that window is like a little bucket for cars. It fits perfect. Mm-hmm. That car fits so perfectly in that window. Honestly.
23: It's like the house was asking for it.
22: Right?
15: Yeah.
22: You're not supposed to talk about how the house was dressed when it was violated by that car.
15: That's true. Sorry.
17: Until he gets it, Gal plans to keep painting.
1: And so do you think these signs help?
20: No. No, they're doing nothing.
22: One of them just says, drive faster, seriously.
20: Yeah. The other one says, what is this, Florida?
0: They help me because I don't know what else to do. It's cathartic.
1: This is where that guardrail used to be.
20: Snap.
23: For sure. I feel very bad for the guy because you know he's at his wit's end.
15: He's going to drive into his own house.
20: I mean.
23: Oh, imagine if that happened.
20: All he does is run into the boulders. God, they finally work!
15: Yeah, they get a terrible ice storm, and then 30 cars are just sliding in that way. It's awful.
20: I mean, I do feel bad for him, and I do understand that it's paid for. However, at some point, you would think you'd go, you know what? This neighborhood's not that nice. The house keeps getting smashed into by cars. This is causing me so much stress. Maybe I should take the fair market value and go to whatever neighborhood. It's Cleveland.
22: Yeah.
20: I mean, you're not in Paris.
22: Right.
20: You're in Cleveland. Surely you could find another house within your price range that you can slap the money onto that isn't getting hit by cars every day.
23: So did he say that the city offered him fair market value? So they would buy the house
20: and probably just knock it down and just be done with it.
23: Put it on the market, man. Put it on the market by yourself. You'll get more for it.
20: Maybe. Nobody's going to buy that. He's all over the news with signs that say Florida on there.
22: He has made it a little bit unsellable.
20: I mean, kind of.
22: No, he didn't. The smashing into it did. He only made it sure everyone knew.
20: Yeah.
23: And honestly, I don't know if a guardrail is going to stop some of those cars.
22: They're going pretty hot.
23: Yeah.
22: I mean, sure, it went through the house, which is 30 feet behind where the guardrail would be, but the guardrail would stop the car.
15: Yeah.
1: This is where that guardrail used to be, and where Gal wants to see a new one. He's hired an attorney and plans to keep adding signs.
15: Okay, wait, so there has been a guardrail, but somebody ran through it.
22: No, there was a guardrail down in the early 2000s.
15: Oh, I see. Okay.
1: Until he sees some change or a response from the city.
23: I like this sign that just says, idiots.
20: It looks like they were all painted by Wile E. Coyote.
15: Yeah, it's so cartoonistic. It is.
20: White signs on a stick. Yeah.
1: Now, we reached out to Cleveland Heights City Hall for a comment, and we're waiting to hear back. Reporting in Cleveland Heights, Adina Busada, News 5.
2: All right, Nadine tells us that she'll continue to follow through on this story, and be sure to let us know if there's a story that you want us to check on.
23: Anyway.
15: This man doesn't look real. What is up with his newscast?
20: Is he AI?
15: Like an AI person or an anime character.
20: Yeah, there's something strange.
15: Yeah.
22: Well. Seems like he should be playing drums in an animated robot band.
15: Yes.
20: I think this is what happens in Cleveland.
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4: Remember the whole thing about your porn name is the road you grew up on, mm-hmm. and your first name is your first pet. So my porn name was Buffy Freeland.
5: One of the other combos was like your middle name and the road you grew up on. So like yeah. that one was great for me because mine was Nick Seminole. And
4: that's
5: I go, yeah, that sounds like a good porno name.
6: Yeah.
4: The one they had today was simple. It's your rap name. It's Lil. And then the reason you went to a hospital the last time. So I'm Lil Colonoscopy.
7: Oh, sweet. Lil Fart Attack.
8: Lil Sis.
9: So bad.
7: What about you, Hot Wings?
9: He's blowing beans.
5: I think mine would also be Lil Colonoscopy.
10: No, I take it back. I'm Lil Shingles.
4: So Sunday is Father's Day.
5: Yeah.
4: And I asked you all to think of one time my dad.
5: Uh-huh.
4: Okay?
5: Yeah.
4: You could really go in any direction you want after this. For example, yeah. This one, Nicole from Grand Rapids. One day my dad killed a mouse with his belt. And another day I watched him kill another mouse with a bent paperclip and a rubber band.
11: Like, did he do it like bow and arrow style?
5: Wow, that's awesome. Right? Yeah.
4: He stabbed it in there?
5: Fight on his scale.
7: I remember the coolest, I think the most badass thing I saw my dad do. It was on Halloween, our house got egged, and he saw the kids, like, ride up on their bikes, throw the eggs, so he waited a couple minutes, let them think that they got away, then he hopped in the car and, like, followed them to where they were going, and it turned out it was, like, my brother's friends, but they weren't friends at the time for whatever reason, because they were kids.
4: Kid stuff, yeah.
7: And then he made them, he's like, tell me where you live and take me there, and took them, went to their house and talked to their parents, and then the next day they were at our house with ladders and scrub brushes, and they had to scrub the eggs off the side of our house.
5: Yeah.
7: I was like, hell yeah, that's awesome.
5: That's
4: the way. That is brutal. Yeah. Like, because now kids would just be like, screw off, old man, you can't touch me.
7: But back then,
4: you were still scared of adults.
7: If somebody's parent, if another kid's parents yelled at you, that was brutal.
4: Oof. Howings, what about you?
5: I think I've told this before, but it's one of my favorite stories and one of my earliest memories. I was about six, I think. And one time my dad left home to get some rocks from like the local nursery or whatever. And it was about 6 miles away. And then he came home about 5 hours later in a different truck. And back then, obviously, it's pre-cell phones, and he never checked in. We never knew where my dad was, ever. And so he comes back in a different truck, and we go, what happened? And it turns out he had gone there, and he asked for a yard of rocks. Now, a yard of rocks is really heavy. And they said, are you sure? And he said, yes, that's what I need. So those D-bags knew what was going to happen, and they took that front end loader and dropped the rocks fast. And it blew out all four tires on the truck he was borrowing from work.
9: Oh.
5: So rather than call us, he had to call General Motors and say, hey, I'm going to need you to bring me a vehicle. Why? Because I broke yours real bad. And, it turns out there were a lot of stories about my dad wrecking the company cars. And but that's my favorite one, when he blew out all the tires on the truck.
4: One time my dad was we were driving by this house that was not far from our neighborhood. And he said, my dad was not someone who had a lot of negative things to say about people. He was generally really positive. So this stood out. I was like in, I don't know, fourth grade, fifth grade. He said, that guy is an idiot, and I wish everyone knew it. Wow. And that was really out of character.
7: For Dick?
4: Yes.
6: Okay. All right.
7: So you're saying that traditionally that's not a Dick move, but in that case, that
4: it was right on brand.
7: It was okay. A very Dick.
4: But normally, right. No.
6: He's a very irritated Dick.
9: Yeah, that's a Dick with attitude. Mm-hmm.
4: My father's name is Richard.
7: Did he spit at them?
4: No.
7: Just making sure. Sounds like it was out of character, so I wanted to make sure he didn't.
4: I would have been out of character, even further out of character. So I took him at his word that, well, that guy's a jerk, and everyone should know it.
6: Yeah.
4: So then, I don't know how long later it was, but it stayed in my head. Like, if I drive by that house now, 38 years later, whatever it is, I still think my dad thought that guy was a jerk. It's probably like five owners ago. So we're going to school one day, and we drive by that house, and I go, my dad says that guy's a jerk. The bus driver said, what's your dad's name? And I told him. And then he said, that's my house.
7: My dad's name? That's old Dickie Daniels.
6: So this is a little bit less about your dad, more about you.
4: Yeah. No, it's not.
7: Yeah.
6: You read it.
4: How was I supposed to know where my bus driver lives? Who knows that? Just an old weird man. Kind of. Then I was confused because I'm like, well, Mr. McCormick's always been pretty nice.
6: Did they play chicken on tractors after that or something?
4: I need to ask my dad. What was the beef with that guy?
6: Because what was your hang up?
4: I don't know if he knows that story I just told, but that guy, it's so out of character of my dad, and that guy was always so nice. Like, did they know each other in high school or what?
6: Maybe he made eyes at your mom.
4: You think?
6: Yeah.
7: Made eyes.
4: You know, she's only interested in one dick.
7: Uh-huh.
6: Well, yeah, I'm sure McCormick found that out.
4: Because his name was Richard, too. No, it wasn't. Yeah. I just wanted to do that bit. Yeah. All right, Kelly.
9: One time my dad gave mouth-to-mouth /CPR to a guinea pig. We moved to Alabama, and it was really, really hot, and we had never seen the house before. And I was like, wow, I'm so excited. I'm just going to run in. And we all ran in, and the pets that weren't in cages all tumbled out of the Astro van that we had. And we all ran into the house that we got to see. And about an hour later, I was like, I'm going to go get my guinea pig out of the car. And ooh. I went to go get my guinea pig out of the car. And turns out it was really hot. And my dad was like, oh, my God, this is terrible. And I think he knew it was dead. But he was like, I'm going to try to save it for my girl. And he tried to save it. And, yeah, I could have also said my dad flew helicopters in Desert Storm. One time my dad worked for the NSA. I could have said all of those.
4: Yeah, your dad's got a lot.
9: Yeah, my dad is a badass. But when I think about my dad, I think about the time when one time my dad came home from his 40th birthday. And, you know, I was like 10. And he was stumbling around and fell and hit his head on the back bumper of the car. My mom was like, don't watch your dad. He's fine. And he bumped up just as quickly as he fell. I was like,
4: he's fine.
9: That's a cool dad. It was awesome.
4: This text, the baddest thing my dad did recently, he banged a girl I used to babysit.
9: Oh, God.
4: And she's married. Pretty baller.
7: Wow. Good job, Dad.
6: That's cool.
4: Well, that is...
7: This is our salute to fathers.
4: Yeah. Fathers!
6: This is, yeah.
7: Just 2 days before...
4: Don't stop trying to make a baby.
6: Mm-hmm.
4: Oh, this one's fun. One time my dad went to a diner, and then he never came back.
6: That's probably a good diner.
4: Sadly, we've gotten more of those than one would hope.
9: I like this one from Jordan on social media. One time, my dad made mashed potatoes with chocolate milk.
7: I mean, I'm not going to judge until I try it.
6: You know, maybe it's delicious. I feel like it would have caught on if it had, though.
4: This text, one day, my dad came to third grade class for career day. He was a deputy sheriff for Milwaukee County. The first thing he did was handcuff my teacher to her desk and then kept her there the entire period. All of my life, people bring that story up the first thing when they see me. Even at my college graduation party, my dad was there and people were still congratulating him, shaking his hand and buying him beer for the time he handcuffed a teacher.
6: Yeah, what did he say? Like, does this bring back any memories?
8: Yeah, right? As a dad, you have to wonder, like, does this end up making you, like, the cool dad? Or does it end up getting you arrested yourself?
7: Wow. This one. One time when I was 14, my dad was drunk and getting in my mom's face. I stepped in between them, and he put his fists up to me. This sent my mom into beast mode, and she shoved him through the living room window. Fun times.
6: Wow. That's something.
8: Jeez. This text from the 757. One time my dad broke his rib when he sneezed.
6: Oh.
8: Dads do have power sneezes, right? Oh,
6: that's kind of a thing. Yeah. Bad.
8: Let's see. One time my dad got kicked out of the entire state of Florida in the 1970s because he hit a police car after having too many beers. He doesn't know when he can go back.
7: Just call.
6: I mean, I'm guessing he could probably do it and they wouldn't really know. It'd be fine.
8: Yeah. I mean, I've been to Florida. I don't remember them holding a photo up next to anybody's face to see if I was that person's dad.
6: There's a lot of America, though. You don't have to go back there.
9: One time my dad singed his mustache off by lighting a brush pile with a lighter after throwing gasoline on it as a fire starter.
8: How many people could have told a version of the story that involves singed hair, gasoline, and a fire?
7: Absolutely.
8: Right?
7: Absolutely.
8: Almost everyone with a dad.
6: I mean, mine was a gas grill, but.
9: Grill.
6: Yeah, his eyebrow point.
8: We've all smelt our dad's hair on fire.
6: Yeah. Right. He's like, hey, son.
8: I guess
6: your grill's on.
8: That was the best part of that one that day.
6: Everyone saw it.
8: Hot Wings' dad comes in. All his hair is curled and smoldering. And then his dad is, Hot Wings' dad is a real sleeper when it comes to dry humor. And he goes, exactly what Hot Wings said. Son, your grill is running out.
6: I got your grill.
8: What happened? He seemed like it got a lot of gas.
6: Yeah, he started the gas before he lifted the lid and let it accumulate a little too much.
8: Boy, it was amazing.
6: That was funny, though. It really is amazing. He hasn't hurt himself, like, really bad.
8: Thank goodness. More on the way. It is the Free Beer and Hot Wing Show.
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0: What the hell is segment 17?
1: Hey, ladies. Bean feeling a little dry? Man's potato finger not really doing it for you?
2: I hate potato fingers.
1: Yeah. Maybe you need a little extra help in a bit. You checked out Mooly Girl lately and their latest offering, the Lip Lapper.
2: I've never heard of it. What does it do, Holly?
1: Well, the Lip Lapper doesn't just lap lips.
3: Slaps.
1: Yeah. It also...
4: It lips, laps, and slaps.
1: It also sinks through. That's what this sucker does.
0: Sign up to be a fancy idiot at freebeerandhotwings.com.
5: How much would you change for love? An American woman named Natalie Snyder. She's 42 now. But back in 2021, she went on a trip abroad. Okay. She went to Jordan.
1: Okay.
5: And, you know, it's at the end of Indiana Jones and the Last Crusade, that installation within the mountains called, I think it's Petra.
1: Okay.
5: Is that how, I'm not sure that's

0: didn't know that. Okay. I don't know much about where things are there, but yeah, it's a cool thing.
1: When she was there, she took a photo of a Bedouin man on a horse, and she posted it on Instagram, just saying, had a great time. This was amazing. The people were, whatever she said.
0: Okay.
1: You know. Ferris Bowden, a Bedouin man who was 32, commented underneath saying, hey, this is me.
0: I would
1: you
0: not
1: should
0: have
1: come visit.
2: What are the odds?
0: Well, I wouldn't have even imagined a Bedouin nomad would be on social media finding himself. Like, what are the odds of that?
1: Right?
0: Like, they have cell phones.
1: The world is getting smaller. After 18 months of chatting online, she went and visited him. They fell in love. And now they share a 2-bedroom home in a network of caves where a lot of the Bedouin community lives. She left her life here in the United States.
0: Wow.
2: Whoa.
1: And now she lives in a cave in Jordan with her Bedouin husband.
3: Okay. He's fine.
0: Yeah, he's a handsome man.
1: He is.
0: He's so
1: got dreamy smile lines.
0: Like raising camels and shaving wool and stuff. Like, I mean,
1: well,
0: that's kind of what...
1: He might run an internet cafe.
0: I guess, yeah, maybe. But
1: who knows? He was on Instagram and said, that's me.
2: Seriously.
0: I mean, yeah, that surprises me. But
2: I thought this was just going to be some elaborate catfish.
1: He has lived in a...
0: live in a cave.
1: He's lived in a Bedouin cave since he was born, just like previous generations of his family. A huge change, however, for Natalie, who had traveled the world. She had lived in Italy, New Zealand, Florida, and Germany. She worked as at a job doing admin for a tour guide company. So she's well-traveled.
3: Yeah.
0: Okay,
3: yeah.
0: So yeah, she's not a person who naturally has been nailed down to a spot like her hometown.
1: But like, I'm holding up a photo to the show. You can see their house. It's carved within the rocks.
3: The caves
1: like the
3: are
1: rest
3: cool.
1: Of the community.
0: They're cool, but it looks like an archaeological dig.
1: That would be cool.
0: It'd be cool to stay in one of those for a weekend. I would not want to live that way.
2: Yeah, do they
0: personally
2: have Airbnbs?
0: I don't want to
2: there?
0: Travel by camel. Seems too. Not a lifestyle I would enjoy. But
1: the tribe's life is on a whole different level. They don't live in the way modern people live. Obviously, they're inside a cave.
3: They're more nomads,
1: right?
0: Typically, yeah. I mean, I guess they're stationary, but.
1: She quickly fell in love with the cave lifestyle, and she absolutely is happy and content.
3: It's probably so much more simple.
0: Mm-hmm. I'm sure that it is.
3: Mm-hmm. As far, and I say that probably. Understanding that there's probably hardships as far as how they're getting some of like their groceries versus just being able to run to the grocery store real quick. Like that would be more difficult, but a more simple life in comparison to what we have now with technology in front of us at all time, whether it's a phone, a watch, a computer, a TV. Like immediately eliminating that and going back to what we call a simple life where the hardest thing is, okay, getting transportation when really that's not even difficult. It's just different. I would do this in a heartbeat.
1: I was going to say,
3: I would detach from everything, everyone, and I would go.
1: The more I read about this, at first I'm like, no one that I know would do this. And then the more I read about it, I'm like, I do know someone who would be down for this.
3: Especially if I knew the person that I'd met lives this lifestyle and can teach it to me, and I love that person.
1: And has done it
3: better.
1: Successfully for their whole life.
3: Yes.
0: And amongst that group, there's probably a very low percentage of lawyers.
3: I know, right? Thank God.
0: So that's a good start.
3: Yeah. We're starting off strong.
1: She said their house overlooks the Jordanian desert, and she was welcomed into the tight-knit community of indigenous people. That's a big deal.
2: Yeah.
1: Like, she immediately had community.
2: Yeah, because it would be...
0: If they don't want you around, you don't want to be there.
2: Yeah, and that would be... I mean, I would expect that. I would almost expect that, you know?
1: She said, when I lived
2: in... an outsider there.
1: In cities, my life felt defined by what I owned. My apartment, my cars, gadgets.
0: Sure.
1: But in the cave, everything we do is an experience.
0: Yeah, everything would be for purpose. Like, actual purpose. Yeah, I'm sure that there are people that are drawn to the Amish lifestyle or anything that's a little bit more simple. I wouldn't want to go that simple. I wouldn't mind being simpler sometimes, not just simple-minded. but I could, yeah, I wouldn't want to go to that degree. I wouldn't want to live in a Jordanian desert. But
1: where would you go? Would you live in the woods?
0: If I were going to detach more, I would want something a little bit more wooded. Yes, more like a Colorado or a Vermont or something like that where you had seasonal changes.
1: Like you want glamping.
0: I want lakes and trees. Yeah, I don't want deserts. I've never been. I don't mind visiting a desert. I don't want to live in a desert.
3: They're on a river. That'd be kind of cool.
1: Yeah, right?

0: Could you do that?
1: No.
0: Or make that big of a change. It doesn't have to be desert in Jordan with someone that saw you on Instagram. Could you make a dramatic change for love?
1: No. I will never move for a man ever again. I don't care if it's 2 hours, 20 hours, wherever. I will never do it again unless, like, we are married and very well established. And, like, that is so brave of her to take a chance on that. Mm-hmm. But, yeah, I won't do it.
2: What if it's for a rescue bunny?
1: Okay, then maybe. Yeah. For a pet, for an animal, yes.
0: I think male or female, that's a big roll of the dice.
3: It's huge.
0: Because you're counting on that person to be everything they have shown you before you move. I mean, that's a big deal.
2: Yeah. Yeah, I could never make that kind of a leap.
3: Yeah, I think if you're working and travel like she already is, it's probably a lot easier to say, okay, well, if this doesn't work out, I just continue going. Now, if you up and left your dream job, sold your house, left your friends and family, went there, and then it didn't work out, well, you can always come home, but you probably did a hell of a lot more to prep and leave than what she seemingly living that nomad lifestyle already, you know, could easily say, okay, I can take this chance on love. Because if I left, I'd be leaving my dream job. I'd be selling my house. I'd have to figure out, what do I do with my pets? Because I'd want to bring them.
0: Yeah.
3: And
0: Muffin's not a desert dog.
3: Yeah, and Shadow would probably not be able to come. So those
0: she'd enjoy the heat.
3: Real things I'd have to think about.
0: Yeah.
2: Yeah, I certainly.
3: Be really difficult.
2: I certainly wouldn't want to go farther than a drive or a reasonably easy flight to see my family.
3: Yeah.
2: Like if something happened, because they're older, you know, so I wouldn't want to move to Europe or something huge like that.
0: Who listening has changed their life the most for love?
4: And this isn't even just changing your life for love, because it's one thing if you're together, you know, a man and a woman are together and the woman gets a job in another city and they move together.
0: Yeah.
4: I mean, this is like next level. This woman is moving away from everything she knows to only move in with him.
2: Yeah,
4: live with him.
2: Only talked online.
0: If she hadn't been such a world traveler before that, I don't know that that probably prepped her for being able to do this. She had already lived in an apartment overlooking a marina in Auckland, New Zealand. She had lived in Florida, as we said. She had lived in Germany. So that, I mean, it's a little easier to make that move when you've already moved internationally and you've probably have your life somewhat packable.
2: Yeah. And obviously, you know, she had been to Jordan, too. Like, that's where she saw this guy. So, yeah, she knew the lay of the land, at least, that what she was getting into. But, man, that's gutsy, though.
0: What's the biggest change you've made?
2: Man, I really haven't. I've dated women who were far gutsier than I was, because I've had three different women move to be with me when I moved for this job.
0: Oh, you have. You're right.
2: They were all far gutsier than I was. I don't know that I could have done it. I think I would have been too scared.
0: Well, they knew that you were on a rocket trip to superstardom with you. So.
2: Yeah, clearly.
0: Obviously. Yeah, it was worth it.
2: Nothing but success stories for them. Dear Diary, jackpot. This guy's got it together.
0: That's what they all say.
2: This will work out.
0: Oh, yeah.
4: He's got dental.
2: Yeah, he tries real hard.
0: See, what's the biggest change you made?
4: I mean, it feels weird to say it, but not really anything big. I've never moved for somebody.
0: Is that a bad answer? To say you haven't?
2: No.
0: I don't think it is, right?
2: No, sometimes it's circumstances.
0: It kind of looks like you feel guilty.
4: It feels weird.
0: I would never change. Like you're a guy saying, I've never changed for a lady.
4: I've never.
0: That's not the.
3: Ask the ladies the questions.
0: I am a little hesitant
3: too. We have moved. We've invited children into our lives. We have changed quite a bit to meet what the relationship needs. And I think women do that a lot. I think men do it a lot too. But in these particular circumstances in this room, yeah, I invited kids in my life. Yeah. Maylin, how many times did you move?
1: I moved. And in my circumstance too, like I moved back to my hometown where my family is and stuff. So it wasn't big of a change.
0: It wasn't the Middle East.
1: But I had always said, I don't want to live the rest of my life there. And once I came here and lived like where we are and doing the show and everything, like leaving that behind to go back and do what I said I would never want to do.
0: Mm-hmm.
1: Obviously, that didn't work out. So, but yeah, I moved because my person that I was with couldn't.
0: Yeah.
1: And so I changed that about my life. And yeah, there's just changes that they weren't willing to make to kind of meet that level of change that I was making.
0: Yeah.
1: That I was just like, okay, well, I'm going to go back and do what I wanted to do.
0: Not to your case specifically, but to anyone who goes to that, if it works out, then it's
1: great.
0: Like, yeah. But if it doesn't, then you're like, well, I rolled the dice on that one. Like, I would say I went from 0 to 6 kids.
2: That was a big lifestyle.
0: Those were pretty big changes.
2: Yeah.
4: Yeah.
2: Yeah.
0: Those are pretty big.
3: Similar to me, it always said you didn't want kids. Mm-hmm. And now you have the most on the show, which is awesome.
2: Yeah.
0: I like it.
4: Three times.
2: Yeah.
0: Yeah. But it would have never been the path on my own. Mm-hmm. That's for sure.
2: Yeah. I don't think I would have ever moved because of this job. I think if I had like a regular job, I can't say that I wouldn't have moved for love. If it was just like a job that I could sort of replicate somewhere else. Mm-hmm. But because of this, that was always kind of going in when I would get into a relationship. Like, I don't know how this will work out, but like I'm married to this city. Like I have to be, because I don't want to. I mean, technically we could kind of do it in separate places. We've done it temporarily before, but it doesn't work permanently.
0: Ideal.
2: No, I wouldn't like doing it like that. So
0: this text, I moved from North Carolina to upstate New York for love. Sure. The wind chill is minus 20. But I really love them.
2: Yeah.
0: That's a pretty big one.
1: The air's cold, but your heart is warm.
2: Yeah.
0: Mm-hmm.
2: And so is your dong.
0: Hopefully.
4: Cold dong.
2: No.
4: Not in upstate New York.
2: No.
0: Where would they want one? Maybe in the Jordanian desert.
2: Sure. Yeah, I would think you would welcome a cold dong.
0: Cool
2: there.
0: And refreshing popsicle you're thrusting.
2: Yes.
0: More next. It is the Free Beer and Hot Wings Show.
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5: This woman is a teacher in China and bilingual. And so she is looking at a series of people who got tattoos.
6: Oh, I love this.
5: That are in Chinese, and she is interpreting them.
7: Yep.
5: So she's pointing at Westerners' Chinese tattoos that are appearing in photos in the TikTok behind her.
7: Mm-hmm. Everybody, yeah, any Westerner who doesn't know Chinese, who thinks it's cool to get Chinese symbols and doesn't know what it is, deserves whatever they get. And one of these is really funny.
5: They're not getting a lot of good things.
7: Some of them are fine. They're fine, you know, but there's one that really made me laugh. I think it's somewhere on the neck. It'll get to it and you'll know it.
8: 我吃屁股, I ass.
9: Okay, so I
5: blank
9: ass.
8: 解行仪有有新天, gibberish. 棺材老, coffin man. 蟑螂,
7: okay, that was coffin man.
9: Coffin man.
7: It's easy when you can see what she's saying, but it's very quick.
8: 蟑螂, cockroach. 冰箱, refrigerator.
5: Now, there's two things. I loved hearing her Chinese say refrigerator with her accent, yeah, and the fact that someone has a tattoo they think is awesome and yep, deep, and it says refrigerator.
7: So anyone who knows Chinese or Cantonese or whatever that sees that knows that it's refrigerator.
9: But maybe, I mean, in their defense, maybe that's what they requested.
7: Oh, I'm sure it is. I'm sure they didn't ask for, like, wisdom or something.
8: 更失败, more failure.
9: No,
5: more failure.
7: The Chinese symbols spell out more failure.
8: 志气性孟虎, gibberish. 酱油, soy sauce.
7: Soy sauce.
8: 莫名其妙, odd. 劣质煤, low quality coal.
7: That's the one.
9: low quality coal.
5: It's on his head.
7: It's on the back of his head. And it says low quality coal. You have to laugh once you find out, right? Like, oh, man.
9: I wonder what he thought it said.
8: 小便屁心笑爱,
9: star, laugh, love. All right, okay, star, almost. Laugh, love. It's, yeah, close.
8: 癌症家庭娘父兄弟.
10: It goes all the way down their leg.
5: It spells cancer.
8: May cancer, family, mom, dad, older brother, younger sister.
5: Okay, I mean, maybe they all got really sick.
8: But my older sister, huh? By the way, this is cancer, not cancer.
7: This is so cancer. Cancer, like the disease, not like the star sign.
9: I gotcha.
7: Like the bad cancer.
5: Yeah. I wouldn't be happy with either one of those, honestly.
7: Mm-hmm. I mean, no.
8: 鸡汤, chicken soup. 我不知道,我不会说中文. I don't know. I don't speak Chinese.
7: It says, I don't know, I don't speak Chinese.
5: Oh, I'm like, wait a minute.
7: Yeah, that one I had to watch twice. Oh, now I get it. It actually says that.
9: I like that one.
10: I was going to say, maybe that one's done ironically, yeah, obviously, yeah, but oh, man.
8: 船长,我的命运, captain, my destiny. 棺材老, coffin man, again.
7: Coffin man, again.
8: 美丽爱, beauty, strength, love.
9: All right.
7: Oh, okay, that one was probably what they asked for.
8: 美丽智, beauty, strength, wisdom.
5: Okay, that's pretty good.
9: Yeah.
5: I'm not sure the next one is going to be like beauty, strength, dog feces. Mm-hmm.
9: I wonder what the Coffin Man one was, because like, it's obviously close enough to something.
5: Yeah. Like
9: the symbols are close enough where it probably almost means something Who completely knows? Different.
7: Low quality coal, though, really got me.
5: More on the way. It is the Free Beer Not Wake Show.
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15: Here we are continuing counting down the biggest rock songs, the most played rock songs from rock radio from the past week. And that's all of rock radio from all over the United States of America. My name is Cutter. Thank you so much for being here. Amanda Liberg, she is the lead singer of the band Eva Under Fire, whose new song Villainous has been incredible, has been blowing up way more than even we thought. And I predicted it, man. She was here last year. And I'm like, you've got some good stuff going, Amanda. Like, there's some things happening, all of that. I'm like, you're on the cusp. And here we are. The cusp is now. Eva Under Fire will preview the new album, Villainous, throughout the day. That will be coming out next month. She'll have more details. Amanda Liberg joining us in just a moment. We'll kick things off with my friend Tim Montana. Now, Tim Montana actually just officially announced his brand new album, which will be out in July. An album that will feature a song, a cover of an old ZZ Top song that has Billy Gibbons on it, Slash on it, an album that will also feature songs with Jerry Cantrell, Royal Lynn, and Martin and Charlie Sheen? Yeah, it's called Entire State of Tim Montana, due out July 31st, and of course features this song. Kicking us off at number 21, Tim Montana, Break Me Down on the Cutting Edge Countdown.

0: back onto the Cutting Edge Countdown and into the top 21 at number 20, Seven Dust with the song Unbreakable. It is the Cutting Edge Countdown. Amanda Lieberg from Eva Under Fire is joining us. And Amanda, you had one of the greatest lines that I can remember on the Cutting Edge Countdown and Cutters Rockcast when the last time you were here, you said, "And by the way, my name is Amanda, not Eva Marie." You have leaned in to being the bad girl in rock and roll right now.
1: Yes. Oh, it feels so good.
0: Good.
1: It really does. I think it was important for us to kind of let our collective hair down, right? Because living life is its own roller coaster, its own journey. And I think a lot of people have feelings about that. When I go through something, a lot of people in my life have had feelings about that. And sometimes outsiders who don't know anything about my experience have a lot of feelings about that. And they want to tell you about it, like you're doing something wrong. And I'm like, you guys have no idea what it's like to do what I do and be out here. And you know, the personal things that I've gone through, the band, what the band has gone through. I mean, our first touring experience was post-COVID. Nobody understands what that's like. Like, there's Buck Terry. They get it because they took us out. That was the first band that ever took us out. But I think... So we hadn't had any of that explored on the first album. First album was written in 2018 and was going to be released in 2020 when the world shut down. So this is the first time that we've talked about this entire adventure. And we really, I think, did lean into it. So that, thank you for noticing.
0: It is kind of my job, but of course, man, no problem. At number 19 on the Cutting Edge Countdown, staying put to where it was last week, it is Social Distortion, the title track to their new album, the legendary punk rock and roll band Back with Born to Kill.

0: still absolutely insane to me to say Dogstar on the Cutting Edge Countdown. All In Now is the name of the song. It is also the name of the album, All In Now, from Dogstar. 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Three-piece rock and roll band in Dogstar, All In Now. Also going out on the road. Yes, Keanu Reeves is playing bass with them out on the road, but somebody's going to ask. It kicks off, they're in Europe for a few days. They're doing like Download Fest and Paradiso and Olympia and stuff. They're going to be in the United States later this year touring, starting at the beginning of August when their tour kicks off in Austin. And then we'll go all over the states, as most tours do, and wrap up in Salt Lake City on September 3rd. DogstarOfficial.com. Or the Amanda Liberg from Eva Under Fire coming up in a couple minutes after Autumn Kings and Gone, Gone, Gone next on the Cutting Edge Countdown.
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0: 17 on the Cutting Edge Countdown. It's Autumn Kings and the song Gone, Gone, Gone. Eva Under Fire is the band. Amanda Liberg is the lead singer of said band. Villainous, the new album will be out on July 10th. Given that this album is more you, more what you wanted to do, Amanda, and there's definitely more imagery to this, did you think about all that kind of connecting in a world instead of, let's write some songs and see what happens?
1: I think from very early on, I recognized what kind of content we were going to be tackling on this album. And I think that helped me to put all of the pieces together pretty simultaneously in my mind about, you know, like you said, the visuals and the stage presence and the costuming and the, you know, what we were going to be doing for music videos. And I wanted all of it to exist in the same world because for me, it was literally a character build. It was something that my personal experience and the guys I've talked with, you know, the band a lot about this as well. And they all kind of feel like, yeah, we've been through a lot of self-discovery in, you know, so that's the self-discovery part was what this entire album is about. And so I was kind of thinking about all of us going through that process, what it would be like. And then we attached the visuals accordingly and we attached the world building accordingly. And so now we have this, we've built like our own little version of Gotham. And it's about this self-discovery. And I'm like, this is cool. Cause I also think it's something a lot of people experience, you know, like people that we know in our personal lives that tell us about, you know, the things that they've been through and what they really had to do to come through those experiences. And so I'm like, this isn't just something about our self-discovery. This is about what the listeners get. I hope it's their own journey through listening to the album.

0: The song Awakening from Eva Under Fire. It is the Cutting Edge Countdown. That is on the new album Villainous, which will be out in July. The title track for that coming up. Amanda, while a lot of artists will say it, you can hear how proud you are of this album. I can't wait to hear the rest of it because of it.
1: I think many artists, I've heard many artists say, like, I'm so proud of this new album. It's the best version of ourselves. Unfortunately, sounding like
0: you get it now,
1: record,
0: don't you?
1: I get it now. Yeah. I get it. Yeah, exactly. Like that's where I'm at. This is where we're at.
2: Yeah, there's a reason people say that. I mean, it's not, you know, I know we in the media and as fans will make fun of that, you know, a little bit, like, oh, I bet it's your best record you've ever done and your 12th record, you know what I mean? Oh, it's the heaviest record you've ever, sure. But it is for them.
1: We're like, no, for real. Yeah. That's where we're at.
0: And Lyberg from the band Eva Under Fire is joining us at number 16 on the Cutting Edge Countdown. Papa Roach down another spot with Wake Up Calling.

0: If you are a sword-wielding ninja in the music video for this song, is Maria Brink, in fact, your queen?
1: Okay, first of all, Maria is empress. Okay?
0: Everybody's that is empress. There you go. I like it.
1: Let me just put it out there like that. Yeah, I mean, if you've seen the video, then you've seen the video, which is amazing. Yes, and I am
0: that turned out amazing.
1: Samurai sword-wielding. I actually did my own stunts. I had an amazing stunt double. She's fantastic. Her name is Lorena. I love her so much. But I was able to work with the stunt team also and kind of get my own digs in there.
0: That's
1: so
0: fun.
1: I was pretty excited.
0: That's fun.
1: I love it. It was the coolest thing. It was literally our own little mini action movie. Crazy.
0: It really is. The special effects are amazing. Shout out to the director.
1: Yeah, Michael Lombardi is just chef's kiss. Like that guy, mm-hmm. like A1. I didn't even know what I didn't know until he was like, oh, you just wait. All of that was green screen. It was the biggest trust fall of my career.
0: And oh, yeah.
1: He nailed it.
0: That song is next on the Cutting Edge Countdown.
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0: Eva under fire at number 14 this week on the Cutting Edge Countdown. The song Villainous featuring Maria Brink from In This Moment, who has been on other songs. She's done other features. But Amanda, it really works on this song. Your voices together are something.
1: Thank you for saying that, because I thought that same thing when we were, you know, kind of first in talks about getting to work together. And I was like, if she's on any song, please make it Villainous. Because I think it's really like I've described it as kind of the capstone of, like, I mean, it's the title track of the album, right? The album is titled Villainous, because I think that ultimately throughout this entire experience of you know, the character arc, so to speak, or the self-discovery part, is it, at the end of it, it's like, I don't care what people call me. I became whatever I needed to get through this. And so for me to have another, like, amazingly strong female vocalist with on this track with me, but the fact that it's Maria, and she's such a visually dominant artist. I mean, she when we talk about world building, she's one of the best, you know what I mean? Like, her, the stage presence In This Moment is just always so massive, and I love it so much. So, and the, as a matter of fact, when I first met her, that was one of my very first compliments to her, was like, are you the person behind all of the visuals? Cause that's fantastic. And she was like, yeah. So it's, you know, I think it just worked out so well on so many levels. And that she was really excited to be a part of it. She actually Instagram messaged me with that, which I thought was super sweet. And she was like, this song is next level for you guys. I'm so excited to be part of it. So
0: yeah, how can you not be? That's infectious a little. Amanda Liberg from the band Eva Under Fire joining us at number 13 on the Cutting Edge Countdown. The latest from Atreyu, it's called All For You.

0: And number 12 on the Cutting Edge Countdown, the latest from Breaking Benjamin. The song is called Something Wicked. Amanda Lyberg from Eva Under Fire joining us. Amanda, if you don't mind, I want to play something old school, kind of old school, from the last album, which was your major label debut, and it was just a fun, kind of in-your-face rock and roll record, right? No frills, no thrills, just, well, a lot of thrills, actually, but just a rock and roll record. It had serious moments, but here we are. This new album, Villainous, is not that, so let's compare and contrast.
1: I think we, collectively, as a band, we talked about it, and I love my guys for this. They were like, listen, we need more Amanda lyrics on this album. Mm. This album, too, has to be more authentic, like our old stuff. And I think that the people who, and I love rockers so much for this, they do deep dives into things like you would not believe. So a lot of people have referenced and who've been there from the beginning and said, this new stuff sounds like the best version of your old stuff. And it's amazing. So I think that many people are kind of seeing that, yeah, there's a poetic tone that I take to the lyricism and the stories that I kind of think we lost sight of that a little bit on the first album. Was like, people were telling us how to do this professionally, right? Like, once you step into the professional world, this is how you're supposed to sound. And we just stopped listening a little bit on this album. And
2: I love that, though. Helpful. If you can take the original idea, the original thought process of the band or of what, you know, songwriting about what you wanted to do, and then add in the knowledge base of what you've been able to learn by doing it professionally, and then also do it with professional sounds, you know,
1: yeah,
2: and drawing.

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0: The Warning at number 11 on the Cutting Edge Countdown with the song Kerosene. Amanda Liburg is joining us from Eva Under Fire, which, and I know I said at the beginning of the show, but one of my absolute favorite moments from our last conversation is when you said, and by the way, my name is not Eva Marie, it's Amanda Liburg. And they listened.
1: They did. I think it's more, like when we say it's more authentic, it's literally taking off those masks and those titles and just kind of like sitting in that. That's how we wrote this record. That's how we wrote, you know, and we kind of took it to multiple different camps and you know, all of it still came out as our authentic best self. And I think it's because we inserted more of the band, of who we are, into the process. So
2: with that being said, I do wonder, was there pushback?
1: I think we anticipated that there would be. Like, mm-hmm. I think that we definitely, we walked into those producers, you know, studios, and we were like, this is the goal. And they rolled with that, and they were pretty, you know, I think the people that we were writing with in the rooms were not who we were necessarily seeing, but we were kind of like, when we turn this in, what's the response going to be, you know? And thankfully, I got to hand it to the Better Noise. They were like, super thrilled. They were really, really like,
2: that's fantastic.
1: Yes, this is the new direction. This is next level. Like from Jump Street, the people at the label were kind of like, you guys found something here. And we were like, sick. Cause we thought that too. We just weren't sure what page you were going to be on. Cause this doesn't sound like Love, Drugs, and Misery, right? Like it's not, like you said, there were moments, but I think that this entire album, and like once we started the world building process, I think everybody has just really collectively been so excited about it. And that's really important to us too.
0: Amanda from Eva Under Fire joining us. At number 10 on the Cutting Edge Countdown, the band Black Label Society, the song Name and Blood.

And number nine on the Cutting Edge Countdown, it is Beartooth with Free. It seems like some of the bad mojo heading towards the Beartooth camp because of Caleb Shomo coming out of the closet has died down, thankfully. It is Pride Month, so hey, Caleb, happy Pride. I know not all of you agree with that sort of thing, and it's okay. It's the beauty of living where we live. It's the beauty of having our own minds, and we can make our own opinions and do our own things. And my biggest thing with all of that has always been, I'm just not going to judge somebody else for doing something that they want to do as long as it's respecting other people. You know what I mean? Like, for example, Five Finger Death Punch are an okay band. You want to hate on them, you can hate on them. If you want to love them and go get in the mosh pit, then love them and go get in the mosh pit. I do love this quote from Zoltan Bathory. When Five Finger Death Punch a few weeks ago released the new song, Eye of the Storm, after spending a lot of time re-recording some of the band's biggest hits for their Best Ofs Volume 1 and 2 releases, Zoltan said, "This is our 10th studio album and our 20th anniversary as a band. We knew it had to hit hard." He also said that they're turning out heavier music than they have in years. And this song kind of shows that. It's called Eye of the Storm, and it's number 8, Five Finger Death Punch, on the Cutting Edge Countdown. Oh, fuck!

0: Fingers Death Punch, Eye of the Storm, number 8 on the Cutting Edge Countdown. Here's what we know as far as a new Five Finger Death Punch album. We know it's the 20th anniversary of the band. We know it'll be their 10th studio album. We know it'll feature that song. That's all we know. More details to come soon, I'm sure of that. And number 7, Architects, Broken Mirror next, and then more with Amanda Liberg from Eva Under Fire, coming up on the Cutting Edge Countdown.
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0: The song Broken Mirror by Architects is actually down a spot this week to number 7, although not by much. Them and 3 Days Grace just flipped spots on the countdown. And that will happen from time to time. Amanda Liberg is the lead singer of the band Eva Under Fire. I think I can gather a thought, an opinion maybe. But Amanda, what did you mean earlier when you said on this album, Villainous, which is due out in a few weeks, there are more Amanda lyrics?
1: So when we were writing on the first album, I would go, okay, cool. I got this verse idea. This is what I want to do. And then the producers would go, I don't know. I think that I don't really understand exactly what you're talking about. It has to be more direct. So I would go, okay, back to the drawing board. And I would have to rewrite the thing like 3-4 times for it to be like, yeah, yeah, that's great. But it just felt like so watered down to me a little bit. Like, you know, like you said, Blow is a fun, take your brain out kind of song, right? Originally, the lyrics to that were like way too sassy. Like we wrote it together, but it was way too, like it was like a lot of innuendo and a lot of things that just didn't really feel authentic to me. So I had to rewrite that. And it took like months of me battling for like what the lyrics in that song should be, right? So I think this time I just kind of leaning into the villain thing. I was like, you're not allowed to push back. I'm the artist. I'm the person that's writing these lyrics. This is what I want to say. So here, print it. If I

0: That is another brand new Eva Under Fire song. It is called Murder Scene on the Cutting Edge Countdown. Eva Under Fire's new album, Villainous, will be out July 10th. Amanda Liburg is joining us on the Cutting Edge Countdown, going out on tour with Five Finger Death Punch later this year. I mean, we've seen you on the small stages, but that Five Finger Death Punch stage is going to be huge. How do you incorporate, or how are you planning to incorporate kind of what you do in the visuals from Villainous into what this stage setup will be for Eva Under Fire?
1: Do you know how we talked about like the moon base situation in the visualizers and in the also in the music video? That theme is going to continue. So that'll be some cool things. I have we have a t-shirt that has a cool like death moss sort of symbol on it, and the arrow is, this is supposed to be the life direction, right? Only up from here. So I have some really cool ideas about how to incorporate our moth friend as well. And I think that, you know, obviously the set list is going to be heavy on all of the things from Villainous. Might be some cool stuff that you'll be hearing that we hadn't released yet on the stage. We're, you know, beta testing some songs, figuring out what people will, you know, like I said, we had the heaviest song on the album that people have not heard yet. I'm pretty sure we're going to incorporate that in the set.
0: The tour will kick off mid-July and run all the way through to Halloween, or almost to Halloween. Five Finger Death Punch, Cody Jenks, and Eva Under Fire tickets are on sale now. At number 6, 3 Days Grace, the song Don't Want to Go Home Tonight on the Cutting Edge Countdown.

0: Ice Nine Kills with McKenna Grace, the song Twisting the Knife, hanging out again at number 5 on the Cutting Edge Countdown. 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

0: 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Last week's number one, this week at number four on the Cutting Edge Countdown. Their new album, 8, is available now. The new Eva Under Fire album, Villainous, will be out on July 10th. Amanda Liberg, you've been very open about the fact that you're also a therapist, which makes me want to listen to your words and read your lyrics that much more. You never had a client call you like while you're in the middle of a tour, have you? Or like out on the road, like you're on stage, your phone goes off. Don't answer that.
1: We navigate both worlds at all times. You know what I mean?
0: There you go.
1: It just is what it is. But I think that, you know, the whole point is we're all human and we all have these emotional experiences. And I think that, you know, being able to say it in the form of lyrics, and you're right. I hope that's everybody's takeaway, is like really coming into their own. That's what this whole message is about. So I hope that that's what they want to do when they listen to this album.
0: Also, I'm anticipating that you will be able to listen to this the same way that you could listen to Dark Side of the Moon with Wizard of Oz. I have a feeling you'll be able to listen to this album with the new Dark Maul series coming out on Disney Plus for Star Wars, that you'll be able to listen to them coherently.
1: I'm pretty sure, you know what? I hadn't ever considered that, but you're onto something. I'm going to make that a thing.
0: You mentioned Star Wars earlier already, and I just can't get it out of my brain because I had just seen the announcement for Darth Maul for the series, and I'm like, now I'm just seeing that, you know?
1: And it makes so much sense, though, right?
0: Like, a little bit.
1: You know? I mean, I'm taking all these different, you know, like the rise and fall of the hero and the villain and the anti-villain, and I studied all of these different like key points. There's a reason why people see themselves in these characters, and it's because living life out here is kind of like that, you know.
0: Yeah, and it can change from day to day depending on where you are and who you're with.
1: Yeah, yes. And then all of a sudden there's these weird character developments where like it doesn't, oh, that brought out a new side of me. Yes, that's what the world does. So yeah, listen to this album and watch Star Wars, figure that out.
0: Done. Love it. Thank you, Amanda.
1: Okay. Thank you. Much love, Andrew.
0: Number three on the Cutting Edge Countdown, Evanescence and the song Who Will Follow Me.

0: New album from the Pretty Reckless entitled Dear God will be out 3 weekends from now. Pretty Reckless in the song When I Wake Up. Number 2 on the Cutting Edge Countdown. Of course, they're on tour with AC/DC. Hopefully, Taylor Momsen doesn't get bit by a spider. Unless it's a radioactive spider that causes superpowers. And if you see her in the video for When I Wake Up, which is very adult, and you have to watch it on YouTube, I can't actually give you the link for that at cuttingedgecountdown.com. But there is a link to the link, if you know what I mean. She's stacked, dude. She's in great shape. I mean, like, muscle-wise. So maybe she did get bit by a radioactive spider. She's Spider-Girl now. Not Gwen Stacy. Taylor Momsen, Spider-Girl. We have one song left to go in the Cutting Edge Countdown, and it belongs to Sleep Theory. They are back in the number one spot with the song Words Are Worthless. 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

0: The number one rock song in the United States of America belongs to Sleep Theory in the song Words Are Worthless. Well deserved. As we get into America's 250th, a few weeks ahead of 4th of July. Shout out to a fantastic lead singer, a fantastic human being, and U.S. military veteran Cullen Moore, lead singer of the band Sleep Theory. My thanks again to Eva Under Fire and lead singer Amanda Lyberg for joining us this week on the Cutting Edge Countdown. 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I will start getting that updated. I had to deal with some things behind the scenes the last couple of weeks, just being completely honest. Not only did I move, my wife and I bought a new house, but there were some changeover things in regards to the actual show, the Cutting Edge Countdown. 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I think we got it done for the most part. 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

0: Razor 94.7, 104.7. Happy Saturday, everyone, and happy birthday going out to my daughter. 5 years old today. Holy cow. Happy birthday, buddy. Love you a whole lot. Theory of a Dead Man gave us a new song yesterday as an early present to her. It's Winnebago, Lay Low. 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
1: Oh.

Razor 94.7, 104.7, the I Prevail drama. It is, well, I feel like it's still kind of going on, which is probably why we haven't heard much from them. And they only released one single off of their Violent Nature album for radio. I feel like they're all kind of just like, touchy subject. And then, you know, Brian did that whole tell-all interview thing that's like an hour and a half long, and they're like, I mean, like, he said some things that we were all I'm thinking everyone's just kind of like taking a break right now, and hopefully they'll get back at it very soon, because I miss I Prevail, one of my favorite bands to see live, one of my favorite bands that I saw this year that it truly changed my perspective on all of their music. It's Bill Murray, Always Let You Down.

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0: It's time to level up your look with gear from the new Razer 947-1047 merch store. 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

forsaken. 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I don't wanna let you know. My heart is just so jaded. I refuse to let it show.

Razor 94.7, 104.7, Five Finger Death Punch going to be playing down in Milwaukee in August. They are doing their redoing versions of songs. But before they hit that stage in Milwaukee, it sounds like we're going to get a new record from them as well. 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Tim Montana announced his new record coming out in this summer. I think in July is when that's going to be coming down. Here's Break Me Down. Razor 94.7, 104.7. Happy Slayer Day to all those that celebrate. It is 6-6, and I remember when they released, didn't they release like God Hates Us All on 666, something like that? Or that was on 9/11. Anyways, I'm Decker, and Slayer also is going to be playing in Minneapolis along with Down, and I know there are a couple other bands on that list, but honestly, I do not give a toot about the other ones. I just want to see Down play because Down's awesome. You can check out that on our concert calendar powered up by PCM Credit Union, RazorWisconsin.com. 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

0: 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I have a buddy who's really deep into the music scene out west, and the people that he works with are very, you know, people in the music industry out west. And he would not shut up about the Nine Inch Nails and Boys Noize combination that is that's out. And I know it's like the live version. They did like a collaboration at Coachella. It looked like a three-hour show or something. Crazy stuff. I'm struggling because I love Nine Inch Nails so much. So hearing remixes is always a struggle for me, but I'm getting closer.
1: 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You let me desecrate you. You let me penetrate you. 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

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I keep shouting them out because I love them. And also, I just bought my daughter's one of her birthday presents from there. And we buy records for our birthdays. It's one of our things. But my daughter, who just turned 5, by the way, she's not old or anything. It's fine. She really likes Wicked. And so I got the Wicked soundtrack for the second one. And it was a special one. We opened it up. I had no idea. I opened it up. It was the Yellow Brick Road. Very cool stuff, man. Records are awesome. 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

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Some more Theory of a Dead Man for you. 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

Razor 94.7, 104.7. It feels like summer now, right? It's hot, it's humid, it's thunderstorms, and then not, and then it's hot. Oh, it's great, man. The weather in Northeast Wisconsin just loves me, loves keeping me on my toes. Yesterday, I had the bright idea of wearing pants, like long pants to work. I don't do that usually after Memorial Day, but I was like, you know what? It is a little chilly out, and you never know what the AC is going to be like at the building. Well, I chose wrong, and I sat in a pile of sweat for way too long, and so I'd like to apologize to Reed, who had to deal with the aftermath of that. So my bad. Evanescence.

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Razor 94.7, 104.7. One of my favorite things about summertime is you really do see a lot of the fundraising efforts that are going on throughout the community. You know, obviously we had the charity softball game yesterday for the Packers. That's very cool. But there's also like small things that are happening. And sometimes it's important to look for those small events that are trying to help. So, you know, take a moment. If you're on your way to a gas station, look at the pinup board. I know some of the stuff might be a little bit like, but there's some diamonds in the rough over there. And I've really, really started to learn a whole lot more about my community just by doing things like that, like reading posters that people are putting up. Maybe it's me turning into an old man that just wants to read all about the like historical markers, but it's been really great. So go and find ways to help, because helping in the summertime, it's fun and it's easy. Here's White Zombie.

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Razor 94.7, 104.7, and that's Crawl Back to My Coffin. Dayseeker going to be on the next leg of the Motionless and White tour that is going down. Motionless and White, they're currently on tour with a band called Static Dress. That they had a record come out back last week on Friday, and it is freaking cool. I don't know how to describe it other than with like somewhat obscure emo screamo bands from the early 2000s. Like the most obscure would be like a Static Lullaby, if you remember those guys. Then they kind of have that vibe, but also like Alexis on Fire and Under Oath is like another thing that would add into this layer. And then another one that, like, I don't know why, but it just sounds like Armor for Sleep. So it was like all those bands put together in this really unique package that has the creepiest, creepy album cover that I've ever seen. So anyways, I'm gonna have to find that on vinyl. Eroding Winds, here I come. Here's Ice Sound Kills. This day.

Razor 94.7, 104.7. My cousin Brad, he sent me a song that features Howard from formerly of Killswitch Engage. His son is singing on a song, and I have not yet checked it out, but I'm looking forward to it when I do, because I love discovering new music. It's one of my favorite things. The band, The Echoes of the Ashes, and it looks like they did a cover of The End of Heartache, so I'll have to check it out. Here's Wage War off the Calls Me By Name EP, Blindfold.

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0: It's time to level up your look with gear from the new Razer 947-1047 merch store. 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

Spirit Box getting ready to go out on the road with Evanescence. That's Perfect Soul off Tsunami C. What do we got going on, man? It's like baseball season. I live by Fox City Stadium, and so every Saturday night, my wife wakes up in a panic thinking that that they're finally bombing us and things like that, and I have to say, no, it's just the fireworks over at the Timber Rattler Stadium. But, you know, sometime, maybe next time it will be that. Who knows? The world is a mystery. Hopefully not, right? Social Distortion, though, against all odds, they have given us a new record called Born to Kill. Here's the title track.

Razor 947 1047. Today is my daughter's birthday. We're throwing a party for her, and I have the ultimate dad pressure, not of being like super dad, but there are a lot of dads coming to my backyard, and my backyard, not like it's like in good shape, but it's also one of those like it's a work in progress type of thing. And I have a bad feeling that my wife has been talking about all the hard work that I've been putting in the backyard to make it look good, and I'm worried that it's not. So anyways, if you're willing to give me a little bump and just say, you know what, Decker, it looks great, even if you haven't seen it, and that's okay, please do that. You can use the Cellcom studio line. 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

Razor 94.7, 104.7. So this coming week, we'll have another chance for you to win your way to Crossroads 41, which means that we do have to start getting into festival shape, because festivals coming back to the Midwest and coming to Wisconsin. Obviously, we've got Rockfest, and people have been getting prepared for that. But now, Crossroads 41, that's another one, and that's a little bit later in the season. Which sometimes when you get to later in the season, you start to lose steam. But I implore you, my friends, keep pressing, keep working, keep doing those push-ups when you wake up. Even if it is just one push-up and it's you pushing yourself off the bed, you know what? That's more than some people. And that's something to be proud of. Way to go. I waited all the way until October to see Tool at a festival. And damn it, it was worth it.

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Razor 947-1047. Have you ever put in like a week's worth of work for a party that happens for like 3 hours? That's what I got going on today. And I'm like, my palms are sweaty. I'm so nervous about how this party's going to go off. It's for a five-year-old. It's not like it's a make or break life or death type of party, but a lot went into it, man. And my kid, she's like really into Jackson Pollock and like all, not like the guy himself, but like the art that he did. So we're looking forward to making some crazy stuff in the backyard. I just hope it all comes together when it needs to. Fingers crossed. It's Architects Broken Mirror.

Razor 94.7, 104.7. So in between, that's the Architects and Manson. I had to do a FaceTime call with my wife to work on the lawnmower to make sure that she was doing it right, which I love doing that. Like just going through the steps, you show me, we'll do it. I've never felt more dadly there than I have. Like, you got to pull the choke, put the choke back in, turn the key. Like, oh, man. My dad would be proud, that's for sure. President, it's destroy me.

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Razor 94.7, 104.7, House on Sand is nothing more with Eric from I Prevail. Black Veil Brides coming back to the area in September. They'll be down in Milwaukee this time. Here's Vindicate, which is the name of the tour, the Vindicate Tour. Ooh.

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This weekend's guest on the Cutting Edge Countdown is Amanda from Eva Under Fire. And that back again. I think she was on before this the songs came out. So a couple of new tracks with Eva Under Fire this week on the Cutting Edge Countdown. Here's Villainous.

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1: 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That does it for me for this afternoon. I'm running home. I got a birthday party to go and hang out, and I'll be back with you Monday at 11:30. Well, I won't be there for 11:30. Reed will be there at 11:30. 11:30 is when you're going to have your first chance to win Crossroads 41, the Rock Detour ticket, so make sure you're listening up for that. I'll be there at 2 o'clock. I'll try to do things better then. Leave you with Slipknot.
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It's Papa Roach on Razor 94.7, 104.7. Good afternoon. It's the weekend. A lot of stuff happening. We got Cheese Fest happening. Always a good time. And finally, a summer weekend. Like, it is officially bona fide summer now. Sad news is, 7 more of these, and then it's no longer summer. Maybe even less. Summer's not long enough, and I got a problem with that. But hopefully you're enjoying your day. Sit tight. We're going to have fun on the show today, too. All right, we'll do some corn in a little bit. Also, is corn now dad rock? Because, well, we'll talk. You might be surprised and a little mad when I tell you more about dad rock and what it is or isn't. Right now, though, it's Beartooth with Free on Razor. Got the

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It's Razor 94.7, 104.7, for real. I guess Korn is now considered dad rock. But there's more. Like, prepare to be a little angry, or maybe just settle into it. You know, own it, because we are older. And Foo Fighters is also considered dad rock, which I can kind of see. I Foo Fighters, and I'm already imagining a dude grilling up some food or mowing the lawn. Incubus, another band that is now considered dad rock. The Offspring, dad rock. Weezer, dad rock. Linkin Park, yep, dad rock, apparently. Blink-182, also dad rock. I mean, we are getting older. I guess we should just admit it and, you know, be depressed about that for a bit.

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3: 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You know what that was? 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

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Linkin Park is now considered dad rock, as I mentioned earlier. It is what it is. I don't even know if we can be mad about it. We're old, right? Like, we are growing up, and this is no longer young people music, I guess. Linkin Park, Blink, Creed, Fall Out Boy, Foo Fighters, Green Day, Incubus, Korn, Offspring, and Weezer. All considered dad rock now.

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Well, the kid's probably done with school now, so that's either really good or really bad, depending on whatever you got going on. That used to be the best time. Like, can you, do you remember the feeling of not going to school in the summer and you can do whatever you want? You can ride your bike, you could sleep in, go to your friend's house, go swimming, do whatever the hell you want, play sports in the backyard. I really miss being a kid, damn it.

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It's Razor 94.7, 104.7. How does that make you feel? Because I'm conflicted. Korn considered Dad Rock, but again, you got to remember, Korn was huge 26 years ago. And we are 26 years older. Yeah. I mean, if we grew up listening to Korn and Foo Fighters and Blink-182, we have kids. Well, I don't, but a lot of people have kids. Some people even have grandkids. So, yeah, I mean, it makes sense. Dad Rock.

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I hope you are enjoying your weekend because we got seven of them more left and then it's no longer summer, apparently. But I guess there is like a light at the end of that tunnel, right? Like summer's ending, but football's starting. That's the only way I get through life, thinking that.

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I'm going to bring you back a little bit to the 80s because I was just thinking of this because that song's called Broken Mirror. Do you remember the movie The Gate? Hopefully you do. It was a horror movie, but a kind of like a kid's horror movie, but also from the 80s, so it was a little bit scary. There was a part in the end where the demons, right? Because he opens up a portal to hell in his backyard. The demons are coming out, and he opens up his hand in the end, and there's an eyeball in his hand. Like, it's a part of his hand, and it's kind of creepy. And he takes a shard of a broken mirror and stabs the eyeball in his hand. Anybody remember that? Because that creeped me out.

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It's a good weekend to do a little barbecuing. Last weekend, maybe a good weekend to do some yard work. This weekend, barbecue. Relax. Crack open some beers. Just say, I said it was okay. Tell your wife Reed said it's cool.

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Hey, it's Reed. And the Simpsons may have predicted the World Cup finals. If you believe the Simpsons predict things. Personally, I don't. But there have been some weird similarities between the Simpsons and real life events. But the Simpsons apparently predicted the World Cup finals. And if you believe it, then in the finals this year, we will see Portugal versus Mexico. In a 1997 episode of The Simpsons, that's what happens. Like, Homer wants to go to a soccer game that's being held in America, and the stadium in The Simpsons looks a lot like MetLife Stadium in New York, where the finals will be had. So people are putting that together as The Simpsons predicted the World Cup. I don't know. It looked like a normal stadium. Like, it looks how stadiums should look, which is exactly how they should look in a cartoon as well. So I don't know. If you're a gambler, maybe put some money on Mexico and Portugal going to the finals. We'll see.

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2: 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I can't count the times people came into my store and sing the jingle to me that they've heard it on a Woodward station. 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They even let me know that when I tried to change our jingle just slightly. Sorry, Frank. My sales rep Dan and I always try to tap into that idea as well and come up with so many creative ways to stay a part of that community and to even give back when the opportunity arises. 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

What really surprises me about Bush is just how great Gavin sounds at 60 years old. Because it's hard to believe he is 60, and he looks great too. He looks like he could be 15 years younger than what he actually is. So good for him, and they sound great too. I saw him, I don't know, maybe a month or so ago with Mammoth opening up, and let me tell you, Wolfgang can shred, like, just flat out.

Pierce the Veil on Razor 94.7, 104.7. It is the weekend. That is a good thing. But then, you know, if you're married or in a relationship, then your significant other wants you to do stuff on the weekend. And the only stuff I want to do on the weekend is, like, eat and drink beer and fun stuff. Not trim the hedges. I don't want to mow the lawn. I don't want to rake leaves or anything like that. But, I mean, yeah, if you can get out of doing that, try.

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What's up? It's Reed. I heard, did I hear right? Stained is going to be making some new music, I think. Sometimes I read stuff and it's true, and then sometimes I think I read stuff and I just don't. It's just stuff I want to happen, so whatever. Yeah.

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Did you hear about the dude who got banned from every single Six Flags theme park? Because that happened. And you got to ask yourself, what exactly do you do to get banned from every single Six Flags theme park? I will tell you next. Two things here. One, I don't think it's that bad. Two, I would do that thing. So I'll tell you next.

banned from every single Six Flags theme park for life. It's Razor 947-1047. The crazy thing is, this is something I would do. And I don't think it's that bad. But the dude's name is Alan Farrell. And he tried to eat a 10-piece chicken nugget meal on a roller coaster. It was at Cedar Point in Ohio. The roller coaster is the Millennium Force, which is an awesome roller coaster. It was the world's fastest roller coaster at one point and exceeds 300 feet in the air and reaches 93 miles per hour. So he had chicken nuggets in his pants and he pulled them out when he was on there. And his goal was to eat them all on the ride. And the ride's probably like maybe a minute and a half long, right? So he got down 7. Props. It's not easy to do. Also, he used dipping sauce. I think that's an important thing to add there. But yeah, he got banned for life because apparently when you're going 90 miles an hour and get hit in the head with a chicken nugget, you could probably lose an eye or something. So don't do that. But I applaud his efforts, I guess.

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Welcome, Crossroads 41, The Rock Detour, August 9th, Oshkosh. 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

Yeah, he can shred. Wolfgang, it's Mammoth on Razor 94.7, 104.7. I mentioned earlier how I was very impressed when I saw them open up for Bush a couple months back, also in Oshkosh. And just really good. Like, I think they're gonna be a staple of rock music for a while. And I like that. Bill Murray, it's Razor.

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And that's it for me, Reed. I got to bounce, but I'll be back Monday. Also, Crossroads 41 tickets. We pick that back up on Monday, three times every weekday at 11:30, 2:30, and 4:30. Crossroads 41, we'll get you tickets for that. And every week, one lucky person is going to get upgraded to VIP. So enjoy the rest of your weekend, and I'll talk to you Monday.

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